0: AP Weather Center forecast. 74 tonight, under clear skies, south winds at around 5 miles an hour. Clear skies tomorrow, 96. Tomorrow night, 75. Temperatures a bit above average Wednesday and Thursday, with highs from the mid-90s to the upper 90s. Slight chance of thunderstorms Thursday. That's the forecast from the WHOP Weather Center. I'm meteorologist Megan Mulford. Right now, 91.
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4: Great radio stations across the land, along with Sam and Polo. It is the Joe Pags Show. Thanks a lot for stopping by. There's a lot going on. Lots to get to. Kay Hill about the state of the media at the bottom of the hour. She's actually got numbers. The ratings are putrid. They're horrible. They're in the cellar. They're no good. They're in the dumps. And we're gonna break into why. Anderson Cooper now complaining that Barry Weiss is going to be overseeing CNN. You've got Anderson Cooper also complaining that that he doesn't want to work for CNN or doesn't want to work for Barry Weiss. Will they ever right the ship, or is the day and age of the legacy media over? And I think the answer is actually probably pretty easy. But we get into it because there are a lot of details that you might not have thought about. We've got that for you, which is nice. We also have an act or a memorandum or a move by the president today that I was surprised had to happen. Sam and I are car people. Paula, strictly speaking, you're not a car person, right? I mean, you like your car. You like your vehicle. You take care of it.
5: Try to.
4: But, I mean, would you classify yourself as a car person? Not to the level of Sam and me, I would guess.
5: No. I mean, but then again, to me, a car person is somebody who can, like, work on them.
4: Right.
5: And my,
4: which I do.
5: My expertise is like YouTube, and I can, I mean, I've been able to figure out a lot of stuff, believe it or not, but yeah. You know, no, now where I can hear a tiny little thing and be like, oh, that's the distributor, blah, blah, blah, whatever. Yeah.
6: That's the flux capacitor.
4: Yeah, I'm kind of that guy.
5: Or like, was it Costanza when he's talking about that Johnson rod over there? He's just like making stuff up, so
4: which I try not to do. When my dad was around, we would take full engines out, rebuild the engine, and do all the stuff like that. I do like working on cars, but I don't do it anywhere near as much as I used to. There was one time that I was working on the car, and Sam, you were too young to probably remember this, but
6: okay.
4: when I did bring your daughter to work day with your sister CJ, when she was like 4 or 5, I had a big lump on my head in that video. If you look at that video, there's a big knot on my forehead.
6: My God. Gosh, I need to watch this again. What the heck?
4: I was actually wrenching on the car, and I think that I was replacing the alternator on the Grand National.
6: Okay.
4: And I've got the crowbar in there, and I'm like, because there was a belt tensioner. You had to take the belt, or you had to untension the belt, and I did that, and it came off and hit me right in the forehead really hard. I almost passed out.
6: No.
4: I was like, oh, yeah.
6: Oh, my gosh.
4: Oh, it's bad. We put a bunch of makeup on it that day.
6: Story.
4: If you go and look at that video again, I don't think it's posted anywhere right now. It was for a while. But you'll see I've got a big lump in my forehead.
6: Oh, that's bad. Send me the link.
4: Not good. But no, I worked on cars my whole life. I never knew this was a thing. Sam, before you saw this story today with Lee Zeldin, did you know this was a thing?
6: Right? No, I had no idea.
4: Paul, did you know that you're not allowed to work on your car in some instances?
5: I mean, the only time I've ever heard anything like that is if you own a Tesla.
4: I mean, I don't even know if that's a thing either. Right. I don't own a Tesla, but that could be a thing. But that's stupid. If I buy the car and I want to disassemble it in my front yard, I can. It's mine. What are you talking about? You know, it's like Apple tries to not let you, you know, replace parts inside of a MacBook or inside of an iPhone. You can, if you look it up and figure out how to do it. YouTube's a good source, like Polo said. You can take it apart and replace the battery yourself, and you might break it for good, but they don't want you to work on it. Too bad. They'd rather you bring it in there to pay, you know, umpteen dollars for whatever. No, I can buy my own scanner. I don't have to have

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19: Here's your WHOP Weather Center forecast. 74 tonight, under clear skies, south winds at around 5 miles an hour. Clear skies tomorrow, 96. Tomorrow night, 75. Temperatures a bit above average Wednesday and Thursday, with highs from the mid-90s to the upper 90s. Slight chance of thunderstorms Thursday. That's the forecast from the WHOP Weather Center. I'm meteorologist Megan Mulford. Right now, it's 88 degrees.
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16: Josh Gilbert filling in for McGraw, and we've got a lot of stuff left to do. Kennessy Davis is going to join us, historian, to talk about Independence Day, 1776, and all the things that went into it. But I'm looking forward to chatting with you in the third hour. Give us a call, 1-844-2-McGraw, 1-844-262-4729, and you can text us as well at that number. I have something that I want to propose to you. I'll give you the elevator pitch now. We'll get into it a little bit more in the third hour. But Independence Day, which is what I like to call it, Independence Day is coming up on Saturday. It's the 4th of July. I propose to you, the listeners, that we change the name of the holiday back to Independence Day, and that's what it says on the calendar, and we celebrate every Independence Day going forward on the first Saturday in July. Observe the holiday on that previous Friday, and whatever that happens to be, maybe it's the 7th, maybe it's the 2nd, but we have Independence Day on a Saturday. You get a three-day weekend for most people, 2 days of partying, rest on the third day, and it just always ends up seeming like it's going to be better than when it falls on a random Wednesday or a Tuesday right in the middle of the week. So we'll get into that. We'll take an informal America at Night poll and see if you guys want to try that out as well. I'll write up the amendment. I'll send it off to Congress. We'll see if we can get it ratified. But it's a test run this year. Independence Day falling on a Saturday. Most people getting that Friday off as an observed holiday. And I think it actually just works out better that way. We'll find out in the third hour what you think. 1-844-2-McGraw. You can text or call 1-844-262-4729. Kennessy Davis, historian, coming up next.

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7: Another round of talks. I'm Lee Silicera, Fox News. President Trump says Special Envoy Steve Witkoff and Jared Kushner are on the way to Dubai to meet with Iranian leaders.
8: President Trump saying that tomorrow's meeting came at the request of Iran. Now, Iran's foreign ministry saying this is not the case and that while they've been in contact with mediators in Qatar, that no technical talks are scheduled.
7: Fox's Alexandria Hoff. The U.S. and Iran traded strikes over the weekend, but have also paused attacks again today. White House Deputy Chief of Staff Stephen Miller reacting after the Supreme Court ruled states can continue counting ballots as long as they're postmarked by Election Day. Miller saying the American people want the SAVE Act passed.
9: 80 million Americans elected a Republican Senate majority, and they elected a Republican Congress to deliver on this fundamental priority. It must get done.
7: The SAVE Act would eliminate mail-in voting, except in some circumstances, and calls for ID and proof of citizenship to vote. Senate Majority Leader John Thune has said it does not have the support it needs to pass. A California man charged with sending a fake ransom note in the Nancy Guthrie case is expected to plead guilty.
10: Sources tell Fox Derek Anthony Colella is expected to change his not guilty plea to guilty Thursday on a federal charge of transmitting a demand for ransom with intent to abuse, threaten, or harass. The 42-year-old of Hawthorne, California, is accused of sending text messages and calling the family of Nancy Guthrie days after the 84-year-old went missing, demanding Bitcoin. Prosecutors say through the course of the investigation, they discovered he was acting as an imposter, trying to take advantage of the ongoing situation.
7: Fox's Kristen Goodwin. Officials think Nancy Guthrie, the mother of Today's Show host Savannah Guthrie, was forcibly taken from her Tucson area home February 1st, but the circumstances surrounding her disappearance are still unclear. 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
7: Bond set for an NFL player charged with robbery and kidnapping in Florida.
9: A $1 million bond has been granted to Detroit Lions cornerback Terrion Arnold after he was charged with an armed robbery and kidnapping plot. Hillsborough County Judge Christopher Sabella denying prosecutors' motion for Arnold to be held without bond, but did order the 23-year-old to remain at his Tennessee home except for playing, training, or traveling with his team. He also ordered Arnold to not have any contact with other people tied to the case and to surrender his passport within 48 hours. Arnold is accused of orchestrating the abduction and beating of three men who prosecutors allege he wrongly suspected of stealing from him back in February. Each charge against him could bring a life sentence if convicted. Tony Genualdo, Fox News.
7: The Lions have released Arnold following his arrest. The government of Uruguay has punished its national soccer team for failing to advance in the World Cup.
13: Uruguay's Soccer Federation reportedly canceled the private charter for its World Cup team and instead forced them to fly home separately on commercial flights. The team was ranked 16th in the world heading into the World Cup and failed to make it past the group stage. The team drew with both Saudi Arabia, which was ranked 61st, and Cape Verde, ranked 67th. Then they lost to Spain. It's not the first time players were punished for World Cup performances. In 2010, France denied bonuses to their players after being eliminated in group play. South Korean players were pelted with toffees upon their return to the country in both 2014 and 2018. Gianna Gelosi, Fox News.
7: Saks Global, the parent company of Neiman Marcus, Saks Fifth Avenue, and Bergdorf Goodman, has officially emerged from Chapter 11 bankruptcy with fewer stores, less debt, a more focused strategy to pamper the affluent, and a new name. The company says its new entity will be called Exemplar Luxury Group. Its new CEO says the new name signifies the company's focus on its exemplary shopping experiences. I'm Lisa LaSera. This is Fox News.
14: Here's your WHOP Weather Center forecast. 74 tonight, under clear skies, south winds at around 5 miles an hour. Clear skies tomorrow, 96. Tomorrow night, 75. Temperatures a bit above average Wednesday and Thursday, with highs from the mid-90s to the upper 90s. Slight chance of thunderstorms Thursday. That's the forecast from the WHOP Weather Center. I'm meteorologist Megan Mulford. Right now, it's 87 degrees.
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7: Big decisions hours away from being released. I'm Lisa Lucera, Fox News. Tomorrow is the final day of the Supreme Court's current term and 3 major rulings expected.
8: Cases include the closely watched challenge to President Trump's executive order limiting birthright citizenship. Lower courts have concluded the action violates or likely violates the 14th Amendment. Another case is one involving a Republican challenge to campaign finance limits and LGBTQ rights cases from Idaho and West Virginia that deal with transgender students in public school sports.
7: Fox's Tanya J. Powers, when asked by reporters about the birthright ruling, the president said it's up to the justices and pointed to today's ruling on firing a federal trade commissioner and it was an important win.
9: This Lauder case was the big case today. That was really a big case because it gave strength to presidents and strength to the presidency, a very important case.
7: The high court ruled the president had the right to fire Rebecca Slaughter even without cause. The president had argued keeping her on was inconsistent with his administration's priorities. But in the case of Federal Reserve Governor Lisa Cook, the Supreme Court ruled she can stay in her position for now. The administration had claimed that she lied on a mortgage application, which she denied. More than 100 people deported from the United States to Venezuela just hours before last week's earthquakes are missing after their hotel collapsed. That's according to the Associated Press, as rescue crews continue to comb through the rubble.
10: American crews from California, Florida, and Virginia are operating under the State Department's Disaster Assistance Response Team, which is also coordinating with the U.S. military. 130 Marines arrived in the hardest hit city of La Guaira. Their goal is to open the port so badly needed supplies can reach those who need it.
7: Fox's Nate Foy in La Guaira, Venezuela. 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
7: A $1 million bond has been set for now former Detroit Lions cornerback Terrion Arnold after he was charged in an armed robbery and kidnapping plot in Florida. The Lions released him following the bond hearing. Three federal firefighters who died near the Colorado-Utah border have been identified.
12: They died Saturday in Mesa County, Colorado. Emily Barker, 38 years old, from Michigan, and Nick Hutcherson, 27, from Arizona, both with the U.S. Forest Service, and 27-year-old Sidney Watson from Alabama with the U.S. Wildland Fire Service. Two other firefighters have burn injuries on a crew assigned to the Jones and Knowles fires burning on the Colorado side of the border. Those have now merged with the Snyder Mesa fire, which started on the Utah side. The deaths and injuries happened during what's called a burnover incident resulting in shelter deployment. When fast-moving flames overtake the firefighter's position, leaving no way out, they lie on the ground under a quickly unpacked portable heat shield. Chris Foster, Fox News.
7: The District of Columbia has agreed to pay $50,000 to resolve a lawsuit filed by a man who accused police officers of illegally detaining him for following an Ohio National Guard patrol while playing the Star Wars Darth Vader theme on his phone. Sam O'Hara sued the district last year over what he said was an act of protest against President Trump's law enforcement surge. A funeral service this morning in New York City for legendary music mogul Clive Davis.
13: Kenny G on his saxophone, plus Jennifer Hudson performed, and Bruce Springsteen spoke, calling Clive Davis big, bombastic, and brave, adding, quote, "He was born to run everything." Dionne Warwick, Alicia Keys, and Stevie Wonder were among other musical stars at the service. Former House Speaker Nancy Pelosi, Hoda Kotb, and Gayle King were also on hand for the service that was closed to the public, but live-streamed from Central Synagogue in Manhattan. Davis died June 22nd in his Manhattan apartment at the age of 94.
7: Fox's Monica DeLuca. I'm Lisa Lucera. This is Fox News.
14: Here's your WHOP Weather Center forecast. 74 tonight, under mainly clear skies, winds out of the south at around 5 miles an hour. Tomorrow, 96. Tomorrow night, lows around 75. Temps a bit above average Wednesday and Thursday, with highs from the mid-90s to the upper 90s. Slight chance of thunderstorms Thursday. That's the forecast from the WHOP Weather Center. I'm meteorologist Megan Mulford. Currently, it's 87 degrees.
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1: And this update is brought to you by Riken Elastomers. A shooting near Rural King on Fort Campbell Boulevard resulted in an adult male being transported by helicopter to a Nashville hospital for treatment of his injuries Monday afternoon. The shooting occurred at around 3:15 p.m. and at the scene, Hopkinsville Fire and EMS Captain Peyton Rogers says they found an adult male who suffered 3 gunshot wounds. If you're someone who loves summertime heat, then this week might be perfect for you, but you'll still need to be careful as heat index values will top 105 degrees. Currently, an excessive heat warning is in place for the entire region, including Christian, Todd, and Trigg counties, from now until Friday night. And Tuesday is Pennyroyal Electric Day at the Western Kentucky State Fair. Gates open at 4:30 p.m. Tuesday, and Pennyroyal Electric members can get in for free with a coupon they received from either their issue of the Kentucky Living magazine or in their bucket they picked up during a member appreciation event. Deontay Berry reporting.
2: Here's your WHOP Weather Center forecast. 74 overnight, under clear skies, southerly winds at around 5 miles an hour. Highs level off around 96 Tuesday. Clear skies Tuesday night, lows level off around 75. Upper 90s Wednesday, mid-90s Thursday, with a slight chance of thunderstorms. That's the forecast from the WHOP Weather Center. I'm meteorologist Megan Mulford. Currently, it's 81 degrees.
3: This is a Bloomberg Money Minute. Recent geopolitical developments, including the U.S.-Iran Memorandum of Understanding and the return of at least some maritime traffic through the Strait of Hormuz, ought to give the U.S. consumer at least a shot of confidence. The monthly measure of consumer confidence from the Conference Board is released this morning, and economists expect a modest uptick from last month's tally to this one. The nation's 250th birthday is this Saturday, but the federal government will observe Independence Day on Friday by closing. That means the Big Friday employment report will come Thursday, culminating the next 3 mornings of job market news. Today, the Labor Department releases its job openings and labor turnover survey, commonly known as JOLTS. A decline from April's strong measure is widely expected following private sector data showing plunging job vacancies near the end of last month. Tomorrow, we get the measure of June private sector payroll growth from paycheck processor ADP ahead of Thursday's big employment report. Andrew O'Day, Bloomberg Radio.
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6: Fox News, I'm Sue Guzman. President Trump says Special Envoy Steve Witkoff and Jared Kushner are on their way to Dubai to meet with Iranian leaders for another round of talks Tuesday.
7: President Trump saying that tomorrow's meeting came at the request of Iran. Now, Iran's foreign ministry saying this is not the case and that while they've been in contact with mediators in Qatar, that no technical talks are scheduled.
6: Fox's Alexandria Hoff, U.S. and Iran traded strikes over the weekend. More than 1,700 are now dead after a pair of powerful earthquakes rocked Venezuela's Caribbean coast. U.S. is sending help.
8: 130 Marines arrived in the hardest hit city of La Guaira. Their goal is to open the port so badly needed supplies can reach those who need it.
6: Fox's Nate Foy and the Supreme Court rejects President Trump's request to appeal the $5 million verdict in the E. Jean Carroll sexual abuse case in New York. 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
8: New talks on tap. I'm Sue Guzman, Fox News. And talks between the United States and Iran are expected to take place Tuesday after the two countries exchanged missiles and strikes over the weekend. More from Fox's Anita Vogel.
9: President Trump put it in plain English with this post on Truth Social, saying, quote, Iran has requested a meeting. It will take place tomorrow in Doha. Well, the post came just hours after top Iranian officials said there are no talks planned for this week, but the White House still insists top diplomats will be flying there for meetings. They are supposed to be technical talks about the memorandum of understanding. And Trump says there's actually quite a bit on the agenda. Adding to the high stakes nature of the deal, Israel, which is not part of the MOU, says it could be at war with Iran within 2 days.
8: The U.S. Supreme Court with several key rulings Monday. The justices upholding a state law allowing postmarked mail-in ballots to be counted 5 days after an election. Fox's Shannon Bream.
10: President Trump celebrating what he calls a, quote, big win at the Supreme Court. The justices recognizing his authority to dismiss a member of the Federal Trade Commission. Chief Justice John Roberts writing for the majority, to discharge the duties of his trust, the president must have the assistance of officers he can trust. Neither Congress nor the courts may saddle him with those with whom he cannot work. Justice Sotomayor led the dissent against the decision. The result is a president who emerges with far greater power than ever before. It is a power, however, that neither the people, nor Congress, nor the Constitution bestowed upon him. The court did rein in the president's authority to dismiss Fed Board Governor Lisa Cook.
8: Tuesday is the Supreme Court's final day of the session. It's expected to rule on a challenge to President Trump's executive order limiting birthright citizenship and cases from Idaho and West Virginia that deal with transgender students in public school sports. 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
8: More than 1,700 people have now died in Venezuela's back-to-back earthquakes.
17: 5 days after twin earthquakes devastated northern Venezuela, rescue crews are hard at work trying to find any survivors that may still be alive under the rubble. American crews from California, Florida, and Virginia are operating under the State Department's Disaster Assistance Response Team, which is also coordinating with the U.S. military. 130 Marines arrived in the hardest-hit city of La Guaira. Their goal is to open the port so badly needed supplies can reach those who need it. This as the U.S. State Department announces that it's increasing its humanitarian aid to $300 million to get supplies to the worst-hit areas. In La Guaira, Venezuela, Nate Foy, Fox News.
8: Meanwhile, more than 100 Venezuelans recently deported from the United States are currently unaccounted for.
18: The plane landed in Venezuela just hours before the two earthquakes struck last week. The 146 deportees, according to ICE tracking information, were in a hotel that collapsed because of the 7.2 and 7.5 magnitude quakes. A number of those deportees managed to get out of the rubble to go search for help. One of them said there was no way of communicating with anyone until they reached a National Guard building where they could call relatives. The Venezuelan government estimates more than 1,700 people were killed. Search teams from the U.S. and other nations are in Venezuela to help find survivors. Grinnell Scott, Fox News.
8: Alaska voters will now be able to choose between Dan Sullivan and Dan Sullivan in the state's upcoming Senate primary in August. Alaska's Supreme Court has ruled that a man with the same first and last name as incumbent Alaska Republican Senator Dan Sullivan is eligible to run against him on the ballot. To further confuse matters, both of them are running as Republicans. I'm Sue Guzman. This is Fox News.
19: Here's your WHOP Weather Center forecast. Bright sunshine expected today, with daytime highs approaching 96. Winds out of the southwest at around 5 miles an hour. Clear skies tonight, lows level off around 75. Daytime highs approaching 97. Tomorrow, bright sunshine. Slight chance for storms Thursday and Friday. That's the forecast from the WHOP Weather Center. I'm meteorologist Megan Mulford. Currently, it's 81 degrees.
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1: And this update is brought to you by Riken Elastomers. A shooting near Rural King on Fort Campbell Boulevard resulted in an adult male being transported by helicopter to a Nashville hospital for treatment of his injuries Monday afternoon. The shooting occurred at around 3:15 p.m. and at the scene, Hopkinsville Fire and EMS Captain Peyton Rogers says they found an adult male who suffered 3 gunshot wounds. If you're someone who loves summertime heat, then this week might be perfect for you, but you'll still need to be careful as heat index values will top 105 degrees. Currently, an excessive heat warning is in place for the entire region, including Christian, Todd, and Trigg counties, from now until Friday night. And Tuesday is Pennyroyal Electric Day at the Western Kentucky State Fair. Gates open at 4:30 p.m. Tuesday, and Pennyroyal Electric members can get in for free with a coupon they received from either their issue of the Kentucky Living magazine or in their bucket they picked up during a member appreciation event. Deontay Berry reporting.
2: Here's your WHOP Weather Center forecast. Bright sunshine expected today, with daytime highs approaching 96. Winds out of the southwest at around 5 miles an hour. Clear skies tonight, lows level off around 75. Daytime highs approaching 97. Tomorrow, bright sunshine. Slight chance for storms Thursday and Friday. That's the forecast from the WHOP Weather Center. I'm meteorologist Megan Mulford. Currently, 80.
3: This is a Bloomberg Money Minute. Following the Dow's run to a new record and after the S&P and NASDAQ snapped their 5-session losing streaks, Wall Street today could be at the mercy of fresh talks surrounding the Strait of Hormuz. Ahead of scheduled U.S.-Iran talks in Doha, Qatar, Iran reiterated its determination to maintain control over maritime traffic moving through the Strait of Hormuz. The U.S. has said that any tolls or fees for ships passing through the strait would be unacceptable. Scrutiny of an autoimmune medicine made by drug giant Amgen is increasing. The New England Journal of Medicine has retracted a clinical trial of Avacopan, brand name Tavneos, due to a U.S. Food and Drug Administration investigation that found results of 9 patients were changed after the study's database was finalized. The retraction puts the drug's continued sales at risk, as U.S. and European regulators have proposed pulling it from the market, alleging it was approved based on incorrect data. Andrew O'Day, Bloomberg Radio.
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6: Fox News, I'm Deborah Valentine. The Supreme Court's expected to issue a ruling today on President Trump's effort to end birthright citizenship for illegal migrants. President Trump.
7: It's tremendously destructive. It's extremely costly. I don't know. It's up to them. But in terms of for the good of the country, it'd be great if they did they didn't allow it.
6: On Monday, the High Court allowed election mail-in ballots to stand if postmarked by Election Day. 7 people have been arrested for allegedly vandalizing the reflecting pool outside the Lincoln Memorial. U.S. Attorney for D.C. Janine Pirro on Fox's The Ingram Angle. With this warning,
8: anyone who comes to this district who thinks that he or she is going to vandalize the reflecting pool or any kind of monument, you're facing 10 years in prison. So don't get smart because we're on the lookout for them.
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11: Right citizenship. I'm Deborah Valentine, Fox News. The Supreme Court wrapping up its term today with an expected ruling on President Trump's bid to end birthright citizenship. Fox's Jared Halpern has more from the White House.
12: Since its ratification following the Civil War, the 14th Amendment has been understood to grant U.S. citizenship to anyone born on American soil. An executive order from President Trump would end that for children born to parents in the country illegally or temporarily.
13: It's tremendously destructive. It's extremely costly. I don't know. It's up to them. But in terms of for the good of the country, it'd be great if they did they didn't allow it.
12: The president took the unprecedented step of attending Supreme Court arguments when a challenge to his order was heard in April. Most justices appeared skeptical of the Trump administration's case. At the White House, Jared Halpern, Fox News.
11: White House officials are working to try and salvage the fragile peace framework with Iran. High-level meetings are set for today in Doha, Qatar. Fox's Alexandria Hoff reports from Washington.
14: President Trump saying that tomorrow's meeting came at the request of Iran. Now, Iran's foreign ministry saying this is not the case and that while they've been in contact with mediators in Qatar, that no technical talks are scheduled. The president is guarding expectations.
13: Meeting in Doha is going to be perhaps important, perhaps not.
14: President Trump speaking from the Oval Office as special envoys Jared Kushner and Steve Witkoff began their latest journey to Qatar.
13: We don't want them to have a nuclear weapon, and they're not going to have a nuclear weapon, and they've agreed to that.
14: The barely two-week-old ceasefire and memorandum of understanding were rattled this weekend by crossfire in the Persian Gulf.
11: That after the IRGC launched drone and missile attacks. 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
11: Colorado's Supreme Court rejects a Democratic redistricting plan. Fox's Kristen Goodwin reports on this development.
6: The ballot initiatives aim to let voters decide whether to approve mid-decade redistricting in Colorado and new congressional district maps for the 2028 and 2030 elections. If passed, they would help Democrats pick up at least three House seats. The Colorado Supreme Court rejecting the measures, finding they violate the state constitution, including one that disregards a requirement for all proposed ballot measures to focus on one issue. Democrat-led redistricting efforts have passed in California, but courts invalidated attempts in Virginia and New York. Democratic leaders have said the push comes after President Trump and Texas Republicans started the trend, redrawing congressional maps to better favor Republicans ahead of the midterm elections. Kristen Goodwin, Fox News.
11: In Colorado, it's primary day today in the state. The focus is on how the more progressive Democrats will do in these elections.
7: U.S. Senator Michael Bennett is running against State Attorney General Phil Weiser for the Democratic nomination for governor. During his campaign, Weiser's been highlighting his many lawsuits against the Trump administration. Senator John Hickenlooper's fending off a primary challenge from Julie Gonzalez, who's backed by the Denver chapter of the Democratic Socialists of America. In the 8th Congressional District, the DSA is neutral on Manny Rutinel. This is Republican Congressman Gabe Evans' district currently. He told the Fox News Rundown podcast,
16: "Democrats have made Colorado an unsafe, expensive, poorly run disaster."
7: In the 1st Congressional District, the Denver DSA has backed Milot Kiros, who is challenging incumbent Representative Diana DeGette. Jessica Rosenthal, Fox News.
11: Meanwhile, the state of Colorado has not elected a Republican to a statewide office in more than a decade. I'm Deborah Valentine. This is Fox News.
17: Here's your WHOP Weather Center forecast. Bright sunshine expected today with a high of 96. Southwest winds at around 5 miles an hour. Clear skies again tonight. Lows dip down to about 75. 96 tomorrow. Temps a bit above average Thursday and Friday, with highs from the mid-90s to the upper 90s. Storms both days. That's the forecast from the WHOP Weather Center. I'm meteorologist Megan Mulford. Currently, it's 80 degrees.
18: 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I'm the Public Information Officer for the Hopkinsville Police Department.
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1: And this update is brought to you by Riken Elastomers. A shooting near Rural King on Fort Campbell Boulevard resulted in an adult male being transported by helicopter to a Nashville hospital for treatment of his injuries Monday afternoon. The shooting occurred at around 3:15 p.m. and at the scene, Hopkinsville Fire and EMS Captain Peyton Rogers says they found an adult male who suffered 3 gunshot wounds. If you're someone who loves summertime heat, then this week might be perfect for you, but you'll still need to be careful as heat index values will top 105 degrees. Currently, an excessive heat warning is in place for the entire region, including Christian, Todd, and Trigg counties, from now until Friday night. And Tuesday is Pennyroyal Electric Day at the Western Kentucky State Fair. Gates open at 4:30 p.m. Tuesday, and Pennyroyal Electric members can get in for free with a coupon they received from either their issue of the Kentucky Living Magazine or in their bucket they picked up during a member appreciation event. Deontay Berry reporting.
2: Here's your WHOP Weather Center forecast. Bright sunshine expected today with a high of 96. Southwest winds at around 5 miles an hour. Clear skies again tonight. Lows dip down to about 75. 96 tomorrow. Temps a bit above average Thursday and Friday with highs from the mid-90s to the upper 90s. Storms both days. That's the forecast from the WHOP Weather Center. I'm meteorologist Megan Mulford. Currently, it's 80 degrees.
3: This is a Bloomberg Money Minute. U.S. housing prices keep rising, if you average it all together. But a measure from S&P Cotality Case-Shiller found that in March, prices declined compared to last year in more than half of major metro areas, a sign that housing demand was soft thanks in large part to stubborn mortgage rates. Today we get the April reading, with economists expecting we'll hear that home price growth once again likely decelerated as mortgage rates rose from March to April. Bank of America is acknowledging no wrongdoing as it agrees to pay the Securities and Exchange Commission a $7.5 million fine. The SEC says the bank's Merrill Lynch brokerage division failed to properly file all required suspicious activity reports between early 2020 and mid-2024 because of the method by which some transactions had been flagged for scrutiny. The SEC says it factored in B of A's change to its system along with its cooperation with the agency during the investigation in determining the size of the fine. Andrew O'Day, Bloomberg Radio.
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5: Fox News, I'm Sue Guzman. Today is the final day of the Supreme Court's current term, and 3 major rulings are expected.
6: Cases include the closely watched challenge to President Trump's executive order limiting birthright citizenship. Lower courts have concluded the action violates or likely violates the 14th Amendment. Another case is one involving a Republican challenge to campaign finance limits and LGBTQ rights cases from Idaho and West Virginia that deal with transgender students in public school sports.
5: Fox's Tanya J. Powers, President Trump says special envoy Steve Witkoff and Jared Kushner are on their way to Dubai to meet with Iranian leaders for another round of talks today.
7: President Trump saying that tomorrow's meeting came at the request of Iran. Now, Iran's foreign ministry saying this is not the case and that while they've been in contact with mediators in Qatar, that no technical talks are scheduled.
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5: President Trump calls it a big win. I'm Sue Guzman, Fox News. This as the Supreme Court rules he can fire a federal trade commissioner even without cause.
6: FTC Commissioner Rebecca Slaughter had argued she could only be fired for cause. The president had simply written that keeping her on was inconsistent with his administration's priorities. The majority opinion wrote that while it's up to the Senate to decide whether to confirm those with whom the president would prefer to work, neither Congress nor the courts may saddle him with those with whom he cannot work. This ruling effectively overturned what is known as Humphrey's executor, a ruling once used to stop President Roosevelt from firing an FTC commissioner without cause. The court now writes the Humphrey's framework has not withstood the test of time as agencies like the FTC and its commissioners take on more executive branch functions, which are under the president's exclusive control.
5: Fox's Jessica Rosenthal. The high court expected to issue a decision today on birthright citizenship. The president was asked by reporters yesterday if he would accept it if the court rules against his executive order.
7: I don't know. It's up to them. But in terms of for the good of the country, it would be great if they didn't allow it. It would be great.
5: Birthright citizenship, giving automatic American citizenship to anyone born in a U.S. territory, regardless of their parents' immigration status. Ceasefire talks between the U.S. and Iran are expected to take place today.
8: President Trump put it in plain English with this post on Truth Social, saying, quote, Iran has requested a meeting. It will take place tomorrow in Doha. Well, the post came just hours after top Iranian officials said there are no talks planned for this week, but the White House still insists top diplomats will be flying there for meetings. They are supposed to be technical talks about the Memorandum of Understanding. And Trump says there's actually quite a bit on the agenda.
5: Fox's Anita Vogel reporting. 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
5: More than 1,700 people have died in Venezuela's back-to-back earthquakes.
11: 5 days after twin earthquakes devastated northern Venezuela, rescue crews are hard at work trying to find any survivors that may still be alive under the rubble. American crews from California, Florida, and Virginia are operating under the State Department's Disaster Assistance Response Team, which is also coordinating with the U.S. military. 130 Marines arrived in the hardest-hit city of La Guaira. Their goal is to open the port so badly needed supplies can reach those who need it. This as the U.S. State Department announces that it's increasing its humanitarian aid to $300 million to get supplies to the worst-hit areas. In La Guaira, Venezuela, Nate Foy, Fox News.
5: The Colorado Democratic Party primary takes place today.
12: The Democrat primary for House District 1, which is mostly Denver, is shaping up to be less about policy and experience and more about new and different. Incumbent Democrat Congresswoman Diana DeGette, one of the longest serving in the House, has comfortably held her seat for nearly 30 years. She faces her most significant challenge yet by two newcomers, Democratic Socialist Milot Kyros and Wanda James. PACs supporting DeGette poured in a late infusion of cash to defend against Kyros, who has seen a surge in attention.
5: Fox's Alicia Acuna. Alaska voters will now be able to choose between Dan Sullivan in the state's upcoming Senate primary in August.
13: The newcomer sparking an investigation from the state's lieutenant governor and fears he was a sham candidate, with critics warning the nearly identical names would confuse voters and give a boost to Democratic Senate challenger, former Representative Mary Peltola. Alaska's Supreme Court ruling the challenging Sullivan is qualified to run, ordering elections officials to place him on the August primary ballot.
5: Fox's Kristen Goodwin reporting. I'm Sue Guzman. This is Fox News.
14: Here's your WHOP Weather Center forecast. Bright sunshine expected today with a high of 96. Southwest winds at around 5 miles an hour. Clear skies again tonight. Lows dip down to about 75. 96 tomorrow. Temps a bit above average Thursday and Friday, with highs from the mid-90s to the upper 90s. Storms both days. That's the forecast from the WHOP Weather Center. I'm meteorologist Megan Mulford. Right now, it's 79 degrees.
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0: from Hopkinsville's News Authority, this is WHOP News.
1: And this update is brought to you by Riken Elastomers. A shooting near Rural King on Fort Campbell Boulevard resulted in an adult male being transported by helicopter to a Nashville hospital for treatment of his injuries Monday afternoon. The shooting occurred at around 3:15 p.m. and at the scene, Hopkinsville Fire and EMS Captain Peyton Rogers says they found an adult male who suffered 3 gunshot wounds. If you're someone who loves summertime heat, then this week might be perfect for you, but you'll still need to be careful as heat index values will top 105 degrees. Currently, an excessive heat warning is in place for the entire region, including Christian, Todd, and Trigg counties, from now until Friday night. And Tuesday is Pennyroyal Electric Day at the Western Kentucky State Fair. Gates open at 4:30 p.m. Tuesday, and Pennyroyal Electric members can get in for free with a coupon they received from either their issue of the Kentucky Living Magazine or in their bucket they picked up during a member appreciation event. Deontay Berry reporting.
2: Here's your WHOP Weather Center forecast. Bright sunshine expected today with a high of 96. Southwest winds at around 5 miles an hour. Clear skies again tonight. Lows dip down to about 75. 96 tomorrow. Temps a bit above average Thursday and Friday with highs from the mid-90s to the upper 90s. Storms both days. That's the forecast from the WHOP Weather Center. I'm meteorologist Megan Mulford. Right now, it's 79 degrees.
3: This is a Bloomberg Money Minute. Recent geopolitical developments, including the U.S.-Iran Memorandum of Understanding and the return of at least some maritime traffic through the Strait of Hormuz, ought to give the U.S. consumer at least a shot of confidence. The monthly measure of consumer confidence from the Conference Board is released this morning, and economists expect a modest uptick from last month's tally to this one. The nation's 250th birthday is this Saturday, but the federal government will observe Independence Day on Friday by closing. That means the Big Friday employment report will come Thursday, culminating the next 3 mornings of job market news. Today, the Labor Department releases its job openings and labor turnover survey, commonly known as JOLTS. A decline from April's strong measure is widely expected following private sector data showing plunging job vacancies near the end of last month. Tomorrow, we get the measure of June private sector payroll growth from paycheck processor ADP ahead of Thursday's big employment report. Andrew O'Day, Bloomberg Radio.
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11: Fox News, I'm Deborah Valentine. Doubts being cast on talks expected to take place in Qatar today between the U.S. and Iran following a weekend of renewed fighting. Fox's Jonathan Savage.
12: Even though there's an Iranian delegation due in Doha, Qatar, Iran says no meeting is planned. According to the foreign ministry in Tehran, the presence of the Iranian side bears no relation to the American visit.
11: The weekend strikes erupted after the IRGC launched attacks on 2 ships in the Strait of Hormuz. Several hot-button issues expected to be handed down from the U.S. Supreme Court today, including a decision on women's sports. Fox's Kristen Goodwin.
13: The Supreme Court will decide whether Idaho and West Virginia's laws preventing transgender athletes from participating in girls' and women's school sports teams can stand.
11: Justices are also expected to issue a ruling on birthright citizenship. 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
0: Baling hay is hot, dusty work. Equipment can get overheated too, and a spark from the baler could quickly ignite the machine and the entire hayfield, leaving you little time to react. There are things you can do to minimize the fire potential. Kent McGuire is an ag safety and health coordinator at The Ohio State University. He says the main thing is to keep the machine well maintained.
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7: Here's your WHOP Weather Center forecast. Bright sunshine expected today with a high of 96. Southwest winds at around 5 miles an hour. Lows dip down to about 75 tonight, 96 tomorrow. Temperatures above average Thursday and Friday with highs from the mid-90s to the upper 90s. Thunderstorms possible both days. That's the forecast from the WHOP Weather Center. I'm meteorologist Megan Mulford. Currently 76.
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9: Taking the day's information and helping you make sense of it all. 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
10: Glad you're with us. Welcome into Tuesday, June 30th. Gordon Deal with Nicole Murray. Some of our top stories and headlines. The Supreme Court today will hand down decisions on birthright citizenship and transgender athletes. A JetBlue pilot en route from Las Vegas reported hitting a drone at 3,000 feet as it approached Kennedy Airport in New York City. No reports of damage. Another record high close for the Dow. The NASDAQ bounced by 2%. NBC Universal splitting from Comcast. The Germans and the Dutch sent home from the World Cup. And the cop in Arizona who saved the summer for some middle school kids. That story in about 20 minutes. 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Make your voice heard at vanguard.com/investor choice. FIFA wanted nothing to do with the naming rights of stadiums that are hosting World Cup games in the U.S. But as Levi's, Lumen, and others went into hiding during the World Cup, they wound up getting more exposure. It's a story by Katie Dayton, reporter at the Wall Street Journal. Katie set this up.
11: So FIFA for the World Cup basically told all stadium sponsors of existing stadiums in the US that they had to get rid of their branding unless they were a sponsor of FIFA. So this is all to do with the millions, the billions of dollars, I should say, that goes into FIFA marketing rights. So basically, FIFA doesn't want a Levi's or a MetLife to get lots of airtime when it hasn't given them any money while the World Cup is going on. But what happened was the cover-up, the physical cover-ups of these logos at stadiums, some were, you know, not done perhaps in the most effective way, and that sort of became a bit of a joke that a lot of these brands ran with and created huge marketing campaigns that ended up getting them more attention than they would have got had their logos not even been covered up in the first place.
10: Jeez. All right, so Levi's Stadium in Santa Clara, California, Exhibit A, what did they do here?
11: Levi's, I think, is the most egregious example of this. So, and also, it's worth pointing out that these brands had nothing to do with how their signs were covered up. This was all negotiated with FIFA and the stadiums and the cities that were hosting the World Cup. So whoever was in charge of covering up the big Levi's logos, of which there are four very, very big ones at the Santa Clara Stadium, they just sort of draped this fabric across the logo and it kind of stuck to the 3D element of said logo. And you can basically see right through it. And the logo itself is, of course, fairly iconic. It has that kind of jean pants pocket design, mm-hmm. which is very iconic and very recognizable for a lot of people. And with this example, you can basically see through the cloth. So they noticed this. I think it began with a fun little Instagram story, which said something like, "They'll never know it's us," sort of playing into what people were saying online. And then that blew up and it really became a joke that Levi's played into, and they changed their logo on their social media accounts to this covered up, quote unquote, picture of their sign. And then they started covering up all the signs across the world. And, you know, it's a great marketing story for Levi's because it really communicates the power of having a logo that is recognizable even when the text is removed.
10: Yeah.
11: That, for marketers, is the holy grail.
10: I mean, even on Google Maps, right, or Apple Maps, these stadiums now appear different.
11: Yeah, they really took this very seriously. And what the CMO of MetLife said to me when we spoke about this was his first reaction to the news that it wouldn't be called the MetLife Stadium for 6 weeks was, well, what are people going to put into their GPS when they're looking for it? Now, Google and Apple Maps are smart enough to know that if you type that in, it will understand what where you're trying to go. Mm-hmm. But otherwise, it's gone down from that, you know, like what you Google, what comes up when you Google MetLife, to, you know, even the Kimberly Clark logos on the soap dispensers in some stadiums were covered up because Kimberly Clark doesn't pay FIFA any money.
10: Wow.
11: So this is the kind of thing, these small cover-up logos throughout the stadiums that aren't the big title name sponsors. I think that's what's turned this story from, you know, a story of everyday corporate dealings to, okay, this is kind of absurd in terms of what is being covered up and the lengths that these contractors went to make sure that no logo of a non-FIFA sponsor was available to see if you were visiting for a World Cup game.
10: Yeah. We're speaking with Katie Dayton, reporter for CMO Today at the Wall Street Journal. The story is called FIFA Told Stadium Sponsors to Get Lost. They spun it into marketing gold. Finish up with Lumen Technologies and what it did in Seattle.
11: I feel Newman was one of the first companies to realize that, you know, this might be kind of a funny story for them to play into as opposed to pretend it wasn't happening. They got their CMO and they just put him in a fun little video where he was seen going around the stadium, you know, pretending to take all these signs down. They did another very funny one of a lawyer trying to going around Seattle and basically censoring anyone that says the word Lumen for the ongoing length of the World Cup.
10: It's good stuff. Thanks, Katie. Katie Dayton, reporter at The Wall Street Journal. Make sure to check out a podcast of today's show, by the way. On the podcast, socialism having a moment in the U.S. and the embarrassing spelling mistake on a public sign in Canada's capital. 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Coming up next, when pretending to be cops in your black SUV goes terribly wrong.
12: Man, I love this place. I've been surfing here since I was a kid. Now, seeing my grandson out on the water, it means everything to me. 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
18: Here's your WHOP Weather Center forecast. Bright sunshine expected today with a high of 96. Southwest winds at around 5 miles an hour. Lows dip down to about 75 tonight. 96 tomorrow. Temperatures above average Thursday and Friday with highs from the mid-90s to the upper 90s. Thunderstorms possible both days. That's the forecast from the WHOP Weather Center. I'm meteorologist Megan Mulford. Currently 76.
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0: Thanks for spending time with us. Welcome to the final day of June. It's time now for the mic drop with this morning's Mike Gavin.
1: Good morning. Well, we have a couple stories of vehicular hijinks to talk about today. Let's start with a very relatable everyday annoyance. A Reddit user went viral after posting a picture of what happened to them while parked in a parking lot. The pic shows their car situated neatly between the two yellow lines. Meanwhile, while they were gone, another car pulled in and parked nearly on top of them with what looks to be no more than a half of an inch separating their wheel wells, preventing the owner of the first car from entering on the driver's side. Thousands of commenters had thoughts and theories. Some thought that there was no way this could not have been intentional, wondering what the Redditor must have done to annoy the other driver so much. Others had mixed feelings, sympathizing with the driver's plight, but also praising the encroacher for a masterful job of parking so close without colliding.
0: Yeah, I just want to say apologies. It was my mother-in-law.
1: Oh, yeah. Is this how she rolls when she goes out to shopping?
0: Yeah.
1: just kind of pulling in, not really paying attention to parking spots.
0: The lines, they're merely a suggestion.
1: I see.
0: The lines in a parking space.
1: Yeah.
0: She called me yesterday. She's running groceries yesterday, fresh out of like yet another hospital stay and stint in physical rehab. Calls me after getting some groceries. I'm stuck in the grocery store parking lot. The car won't move.
1: So
0: the parking brake is on.
1: Okay.
0: And she can't figure out why, one, she hit the parking brake in the first place,
1: right,
0: and two, how to release it.
1: Oh, boy.
0: And now talking to her over the phone or via FaceTime is, let's say, a little challenging at times.
1: Yes.
0: So we were able to remedy the situation by me coaching her over the phone, but
1: that
0: is why I'm blaming her for this particular incident that you've referenced here. I'm just going to pile on to her today.
1: I mean, this could have been her. We don't know. She might. Who knows where she was yesterday,
0: yep,
1: right? She was out and about.
0: That's right.
1: And not sure why, but someone in Florida decided it was a fine idea to throw some red and blue lights on top of their SUV and start pulling people over on fake traffic stops. Not sure how many people encountered these fake cops, but we do know that the plan hit a major snag when they pulled over a car being driven by undercover cops. The Hillsborough County Sheriff's Office said they arrested a man last week after he attempted to pull over one of their own undercover vehicles. Authorities said a black Chevy Suburban appeared to attempt a traffic stop by activating red and blue emergency lights while following one of their undercover cars. Deputies then turned the tables, conducting a traffic stop on the fake cops, which was captured on body camera video. A 46-year-old was arrested and charged with false personation, unlawful use of a blue light, and possession of a firearm during the commission of a felony.
0: 46 years old.
1: Yes. Yeah. Just, I don't know why. I didn't see in the video, it didn't seem like they got to the point where they like found out why he was doing this. They were just like, hey, how's it going, guys?
0: Yeah.
1: And they just arrested him.
0: He stepped out of the car, put his hands behind his back, and off he went. There was no protest or explanation. Nothing.
1: Another day in the life of a 46 year old in Florida, I guess. I don't know.
0: Thank you, Mike. 13 minutes now in front of the hour. What's it gonna do? What's it gonna do when they come for you?
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6: 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This is Sports on WHOP. I'm Jeff Sisk. In the Ohio Valley League Baseball last night, Hoptown and Madisonville split a doubleheader. Madisonville took game one 8-3. Hoptown came back to defeat the Miners 14-6 in game two. Hoppers now have a two-game lead in the OVL. They have a record of 17-6. Elsewhere in the league last night, Fulton defeated Henderson 7-2 and Paducah over Full Count Rhythm 4-2. Coming up tonight, Full Count Rhythm will be in town to take on the Hoptown Hoppers. 7 o'clock, first pitch. We're on the air at 6:45 on 95.3 The Farm and 953thefarm.com. Paducah at Henderson tonight and Madisonville at Fulton. Last night in Major League Baseball, Milwaukee beat Cincinnati 5-3. The Chicago Cubs beat San Diego 3-2. Coming up tonight, the St. Louis Cardinals are on the road at Atlanta to start a three-game series. 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I'm Jeff Sisk.
7: Here's your WHOP Weather Center forecast. Bright sunshine expected today with a high of 96. Southwest winds at around 5 miles an hour. Lows dip down to about 75 tonight. 96 tomorrow. Temperatures above average Thursday and Friday with highs from the mid-90s to the upper 90s. Thunderstorms possible both days. That's the forecast from the WHOP Weather Center. I'm meteorologist Megan Mulford. Currently 76.
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0: Glad you're with us. With the nation's 250th birthday upon us, the Better Business Bureau is warning consumers to be cautious when shopping for commemorative merch. For example, the U.S. Mint is producing official coins to mark the semi-quincentennial, but BBP officials say scammers are capitalizing. Beware, counterfeit coins are often lightweight souvenir tokens that are poorly engraved with incorrect dates or designs. Also, be mindful of fake charities. A national campaign called Give Forth aims to make July 4 the biggest single day of charitable giving in U.S. history. Criminals want to hijack that, too. So check the charity's website for misspellings and look it up on give.org to see if it's legit. And if you're heading to fireworks shows or festivals, you should also watch out for event and parking scams. 8 minutes now in front of the hour on this morning. Once again, here's Nicole Murray.
11: And now, the three big things you need to know. Number one.
12: The Supreme Court has ruled that officials may count mail-in ballots that arrive after Election Day if they were postmarked beforehand. House Minority Leader Hakeem Jeffries.
13: Donald Trump has decided that they're going to try to cheat to win. And the Supreme Court dealt a big blow to Donald Trump's scheme to rig the midterm elections.
12: Meanwhile, the Supreme Court also declined to take up an appeal from President Trump over a $5 million verdict, finding that he sexually abused and defamed writer E. Jean Carroll. The highest court will hand down all its remaining opinions from this term today.
11: Number two.
12: The National Weather Service says that a dangerous heat wave will intensify across most of the central and eastern United States this week. National Weather Service meteorologist Michael Bardot.
14: Heat index value overnight will probably only dip below the 90-degree mark for 6 to maybe 8 hours overnight. So the recovery is minimal, and that's what takes the toll.
12: Roughly two-thirds of the U.S. population could be exposed to extreme heat.
11: Number three.
12: A 31-year-old Florida woman has died after an alligator bit off one of her arms and mauled the other at a state park near Orlando. Florida Fish and Wildlife spokesman Chad Weber said DNA from two alligators in the area have been harvested to determine which one attacked her.
15: We have harvested two that were in the area. One was 12 foot, the other one was 13 foot.
12: In other news, a weekend of dangerous heat and strong winds spurred the growth of wildfires across the West. Officials say that as of yesterday morning, personnel were battling 79 fires total across Utah, Arizona, Colorado, Wyoming, and New Mexico. House Speaker Mike Johnson has laid out a plan to attach the Save America Act to the roughly $1.1 trillion defense spending bill.
16: The only way to get that to the president's desk, we've been shown many times, is to put it on a reconciliation bill. So that is in process. We have a plan to do that, to tie it, to reconcile the budget.
12: And finally, California has just passed a new law banning streaming platforms from playing ads louder than the content viewers are watching. The new rule goes into effect tomorrow.
0: Yeah, I was thinking, isn't this already on the books? It is, but it's for like cable,
12: right,
0: broadcast, and satellite TV, not for streaming. So California,
12: good job
0: getting it done.
12: Yeah, I jump when those ads are crazy loud.
0: Save our ears. 6 minutes in front of the hour.
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0: Pleasure with us. A police officer in Arizona has turned what could have been a disappointing end to summer into a day more than 100 middle school students will never forget. When funding for a planned field trip unexpectedly disappeared, school resource officer Sean Reevy in Phoenix personally paid to rent out an entire movie theater so 144 7th and 8th graders in Greenway Middle School's After the Bell Summer Program could enjoy a private showing of Toy Story 5, complete with popcorn, candy, and drinks. The theater rental cost just under $2,000. Reevy has spent 2 decades in law enforcement. It's not the first time he's opened his wallet for something like this. Last year, Reevy spent more than $3,000 out of his own pocket to take students to Hurricane Harbor. By the way, he also runs a charity called Put on the Cape, a foundation for hope, which he founded after serving as a child crimes detective. That'll do it for this hour. For Nicole Murray and Mike Gavin, I'm Gordon Deal. Thanks for listening to This Morning, America's First News.

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3: This update is brought to you by Ash Brunson's All Clean. A shooting near Rural King on Fort Campbell Boulevard resulted in an adult male being transported by helicopter to a Nashville hospital for treatment of multiple gunshot wounds Monday afternoon, with Hopkinsville police investigating. There is an excessive heat warning in place for the entire region, including western Kentucky, from now until Friday night. I'm Hannah Hagman reporting.
4: Here's your WHOP Weather Center forecast. Bright sunshine expected today with a high of 96. Southwest winds at around 5 miles an hour. Lows dip down to about 75 tonight, 96 tomorrow. Temperatures above average Thursday and Friday with highs from the mid-90s to the upper 90s. Thunderstorms possible both days. That's the forecast from the WHOP Weather Center. I'm meteorologist Megan Mulford. Currently 76.
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6: Thanks for spending time with us. The National Weather Service says a long and dangerous heat wave will blast a large chunk of the country this week, with temperatures rising ahead of the July 4th holiday and feeling even hotter because of high humidity. A heat dome is expected to build over the eastern two-thirds of the country, with the Interstate 95 corridor from New York City through Philadelphia and Baltimore right to the nation's capital expected to see record highs of at least 100 degrees. National Weather Service meteorologist Mike Bardu.
7: Heat index value overnight will probably only dip below the 90-degree mark for 6 to maybe 8 hours overnight. So the recovery is minimal, and that's what takes the toll.
6: Extreme heat warnings are in effect for major cities, including Nashville, St. Louis, Cincinnati, Kansas City, Des Moines, Chicago, and Detroit. Temperatures over 100 degrees are expected through Saturday. Southern cities, including Dallas, Little Rock, and Memphis, will also see dangerously high temps. More than 250 record warm overnight lows are also expected through Saturday night. 19 minutes after the hour on This Morning, America's First News. Here's Nicole Murray.
2: And now, the three big things you need to know. Number one.
4: The Supreme Court has ruled that states can count mail-in ballots that are postmarked by Election Day, but arrive a few days afterward. President Trump reacts.
8: The ruling, which a lot of people were waiting for, that was a ruling that was, I think it was very detrimental to honest elections.
4: Meanwhile, the Supreme Court also rejected President Trump's bid to fire Federal Reserve Governor Lisa Cook without meaningful legal scrutiny. The highest court will hand down all its remaining opinions from this term today.
2: Number two.
4: U.S. officials say Iranian and U.S. negotiating teams are due in Doha today to continue peace talks. White House Press Secretary Karoline Leavitt on Fox News.
9: Iran has requested a meeting this week, so Special Envoy Witkoff and Jared Kushner will be flying to Doha for high-level meetings this week as we continue to discuss the memorandum of understanding. On the sidelines of those high-level talks will be the technical talks.
4: However, Tehran said no meeting has been scheduled. Meanwhile, Israeli Defense Minister Israel Katz said the country could find itself at war with Iran within 2 days if Tehran fires missiles at Israeli territory.
2: Number three.
4: Russian officials say that Moscow came under a drone attack overnight, with its air defenses shooting down more than 60 drones. Emergency services are working at crash sites, but officials have not mentioned any injuries. House Speaker Mike Johnson has laid out a plan to attach the Save America Act to the roughly $1.1 trillion defense spending bill.
10: I understand the frustration of my colleagues that Senate Democrats are refusing to move the Save America Act. Remember, we passed it 3 times in the House, and we intend to pass it again. But the only way to get that to the president's desk, we've been shown many times, is to put it on a reconciliation bill.
4: Also in politics, President Trump says he will nominate Keith Sonderling to lead the Department of Labor permanently. Sonderling was elevated to the role on a temporary basis after Secretary of Labor Lori Chavez-DeRemer left the position in April.
11: The biggest World Cup shocker so far.
12: A few have been in this position for Paraguay. But he scores! Paraguay have done it! Paraguay have won it!
11: Ian Crocker with the call on Fox as Paraguay scores the winning goal during penalty kicks, knocking Germany out of the World Cup.
6: I wanted Germany to win, like, during regulation time.
11: Why?
6: I just have a soft spot. Like, my club team trained in Germany
11: at
6: one time. So I have a soft spot for the Germans. But once they couldn't get it done in regular time, then I was all in for the underdog.
11: Yeah.
6: So I wanted Paraguay.
11: I always root for the underdog. Yeah. I love a good victory like that.
6: We're going to see a lot of that, it seems like, this World Cup. 22 minutes now after the hour. On This Morning, America's First News.
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20: Good morning. This is Sports on WHOP. I'm Jeff Sisk. In the Ohio Valley League Baseball last night, Hoptown and Madisonville split a doubleheader. Madisonville took game one 8-3. Hoptown came back to defeat the Miners 14-6 in game two. Hoppers now have a two-game lead in the OVL. They have a record of 17-6. Elsewhere in the league last night, Fulton defeated Henderson 7-2 and Paducah over Full Count Rhythm 4-2. Coming up tonight, Full Count Rhythm will be in town to take on the Hoptown Hoppers. 7 o'clock first pitch. We're on the air at 6:45 on 95.3 The Farm and 953thefarm.com. Paducah at Henderson tonight and Madisonville at Fulton. Last night in Major League Baseball, Milwaukee beat Cincinnati 5-3. The Chicago Cubs beat San Diego 3-2. Coming up tonight, the St. Louis Cardinals are on the road at Atlanta to start a three-game series. 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I'm Jeff Sisk.
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2: And I'm Hannah Hagman reporting a shooting near Rural King on Fort Campbell Boulevard resulted in an adult male being transported by helicopter to a Nashville hospital for treatment of his injuries Monday afternoon. The shooting occurred at around 3:15 p.m. and at the scene, Hopkinsville Fire and EMS Captain Peyton Rogers says they found an adult male who suffered from 3 gunshot wounds. He was transported to Skyline Medical Center. Tuesday is Pinneral Electric Day at the Western Kentucky State Fair as the contests continue and races take over the grandstand. Gates open at 4:30 p.m. Tuesday, and Pinneral Electric members will be able to get in free with a coupon. 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
3: 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So remember that to get in for free. We have at the gazebo tomorrow night, Little Roy and Lizzie, they're doing 2 shows down there. And then we have our go-kart races tomorrow night in the grandstand at 7 p.m.
2: If you're someone who loves summertime heat, then this week might be perfect for you, but you'll still need to be careful as heat index values will top 105 degrees for the next few days. In fact, there is now an excessive heat warning in place for the entire region, including Christian, Todd, and Trigg counties in western Kentucky, from now until Friday night. 34-year-old Kashane Redmond and 47-year-old Ronnie Stevenson have both been charged with first-degree robbery and first-degree assault in connection with a stabbing incident from last week. I'm Hannah Hagman.
4: Here's your WHOP Weather Center forecast. Bright sunshine expected today with a high of 96. Southwest winds at around 5 miles an hour. Lows dip down to about 75 tonight, 96 tomorrow. Temperatures above average Thursday and Friday, with highs from the mid-90s to the upper 90s. Thunderstorms possible both days. That's the forecast from the WHOP Weather Center. I'm meteorologist Megan Mulford. Currently 76.
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7: The Detroit Lions have parted ways with Terrion Arnold. The DB was cut by the Lions just 5 days after his arrest on felony robbery and kidnapping charges. Arnold was granted bond yesterday by a Florida judge for $1 million. Detroit's baseball team kept the Yankees on the skids. The Tigers downing the Yanks 7-3, handing New York a 5th straight loss. The Yankees held only 3 hits, left fielder Cody Bellinger.
8: Just kind of a bad one today. I don't really have many other words to say other than the fact that, like, we just got to, you know, myself, we just, you know, got to come out with a little more energy and continue to play.
7: Also from baseball, the Dodgers are the first team in the majors to 55 wins. They down the A's 9-4. Shohei Ohtani had 2 hits, including a 3-run homer. NBA free agency tips off tonight. Meanwhile, another huge trade yesterday saw 2-time All-Star Ja Morant go from Memphis to Portland. And 2 World Cup matches were decided on penalty kicks. Morocco ousted the Netherlands, and Paraguay stunned 4-time champion Germany. I'm Matt McCoy.
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10: Thanks for spending time with us. Welcome into Tuesday, June 30th. Gordon Deal with Nicole Murray. Some of our top stories and headlines. The Supreme Court today will hand down decisions on birthright citizenship and transgender athletes. House Speaker Mike Johnson says President Trump won't veto the bipartisan housing law on his desk. A judge says challenger Dan Sullivan can run in the Alaska Republican Senate primary against incumbent Dan Sullivan. 2 guys, same name. Fresh record high for the Dow Industrials. NASDAQ gained 2%. Germans and the Dutch gone from the World Cup. And the baby born at a water park in North Carolina. that story in about 20 minutes. Well, until now, the fascination with socialism could be dismissed as vibes, but not after some of last week's election results, and not just in the U.S., but in the U.K. as well. Here's this morning's Dan Loney.
11: We're speaking with Greg Ipp of the Wall Street Journal, talking about his story in New York and Britain, Socialism is on the March. Greg, thanks very much for your time, and let's start by what is really driving this change in terms of a move toward socialism, especially with younger generations.
12: You know, I think until now, socialism was almost more of a flirtation. You might have heard the expression hipster socialism. And if you had talked to some of these young followers of it, they would have said, oh, it's about like more fairness, more equity, like, a kinder, gentler market, a bigger safety net. And I think there's part of that, too. But I think what we're learning, Dan, is that we're also starting to see more of the tough inner core of socialism emerge, by which I mean much stronger government control of the economy, even ownership of the economy. Now, in the United States, we've had democratic socialists, you know, winning primaries, and a lot of them are winning them based on things like, you know, Gaza or immigration. But Bernie Sanders, who's kind of like the dean of the democratic socialists, he wants government to own half the AI companies. And if you go over to Great Britain, the man who's likely to become the next prime minister, Andy Burnham, the former mayor of Manchester, he wants the government to take back control of utilities like water, electricity, transport. So we're talking about socialism, the real deal, becoming something that is much more likely and talked about out there.
11: So how different then is this wave of socialism now compared to what we saw several decades before?
12: Well, the United States never had a great big wave of takeover of the private companies, but Britain definitely did. Starting in the 1940s, there was a nationalization of airlines, of steel, of coal, the Bank of England, for example. And then there was another wave in the 70s when they took over car makers and telecoms and gas and so forth. And then Margaret Thatcher came in office in 1979 and kicked off a multi-decade period of privatization, which then spread around the world. So I think it's significant that what we're seeing is perhaps Britain, which always seems to be like in the vanguard of these trends, moving back in that direction. But that said, I don't think we're going to get the wave of nationalization that we had in these previous things, because at least I don't hear people talking about the state taking over car companies and so forth. But that said, it happens against a backdrop where people are just much more suspicious of free markets. They saw COVID, and they're worried about the rise of China. They're worried about the geopolitical threats, for example, if we're too dependent on semiconductors made in China. And that is opening the door to much more state control of the means of production. And it's not just a left-wing thing. I mean, it's not just Bernie Sanders saying we should own AI companies. Donald Trump is saying that we should own shares of AI companies. And he's certainly taking a much more assertive role in regulating AI companies. So this, creeping state control of the economy, it's not just a left-wing thing. It's kind of like you see it on across all parties.
11: Is there a way to gauge how socialist governments have performed with their economies at the time when they are under control?
12: Well, the problem with the word socialism, it's kind of a big tent. And there are a lot of people who call themselves socialists who didn't really govern as the textbook definition of socialism dictates. The prime minister of Spain right now is a socialist, for example. Two presidents ago in France, the president was a socialist, and he wasn't running around nationalizing anything. So it's very hard to have a sort of a clean test of whose socialist programs worked and whose socialist programs did not. The places where socialism went to its greatest extreme, the actual cases of central planning, were obviously like in the Soviet Union and Eastern Europe. And that was a mess, which is why they all threw it off 40 years ago. And that's why nobody's really advocating a return to that, not even the countries that are still nominally communist, like China.
11: But the past week or so, what we saw with the primaries here in the U.S., especially around New York State, has really drawn the attention as to kind of the level of control that these candidates are trying to gain.
12: Right. And so, I mean, there are certain things like they want Medicare for all, right? So, which essentially would imply getting rid of private insurance. A lot of countries have government-run health insurance, right? But they have a lot of issues, right? There's often shortages and long waits for care. So we know that that happens.
10: Thanks, Dan. That is Dan Loney. This morning's Dan Loney with Greg Ipp, chief economics commentator at the Wall Street Journal. By the way, if you've missed anything from today's show, there's an easy way to catch up. All you have to do is tell your Alexa, Siri, or Google to play This Morning with Gordon Deal. 20 minutes now in front of the hour on This Morning, America's First News. Coming up next, what a vigilante in Mexico is doing with the thieves that he's catching. You will laugh.
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4: Here's your WHOP Weather Center forecast. Bright sunshine expected today with a high of 96. Southwest winds at around 5 miles an hour. Lows dip down to about 75 tonight, 96 tomorrow. Temperatures above average Thursday and Friday with highs from the mid-90s to the upper 90s. Thunderstorms possible both days. That's the forecast from the WHOP Weather Center. I'm meteorologist Megan Mulford. Currently 76.
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10: Pleasure with us. Welcome into Tuesday. It's time now for the mic drop with This Morning's Mike Gavin.
19: Good morning. Well, we've done plenty of stories about how people are getting worse at proofreading in some very public ways. Nice to see that doesn't just apply to English. A sign was recently posted in the Canadian capital city of Ottawa, meant to tout the creation of more public squares. And as is required in many parts of Canada, the signs were posted in both English and French. Unfortunately, the French version of the sign mistakenly called them pubic squares. Social media users, as they do, quickly picked up on the error, and the signs have since been removed, with the project spokesperson calling it an unintentional translation error. City of Ottawa officials said they were not involved in the creation of the posters. A city councillor called the mistake unacceptable.
10: Mm. City of Ottawa quickly distanced themselves from it. That's not us. Oh, we did not create those posters.
19: Big scandal brewing north of the border. This is the kind of thing that gets people riled up, I guess, in Canada. It doesn't seem like down here that would be like, even like, I don't know, people wouldn't even notice half the time. Something like that happens down here. But in Canada, this is like a big scandal, I guess.
10: It would make the mic drop segment
20: if it happened in the U.S.
19: Oh, sure.
20: But there wouldn't be the dust-up that there is in Canada.
19: Yeah,
20: right now.
19: Yeah. We wouldn't have the quick refuting of the signs by the city of Ottawa officials that we had in this situation.
20: It's probably exacerbated by the fact that they do it in two languages.
19: Yes. So
20: that probably sits wrong with some folks that they have to do it in French as well as English.
19: Yeah, yeah. I imagine that's harder, right? I mean, it's hard enough to proofread in one language.
20: Yeah.
19: Having to proofread in both and get it right these days seems to be a difficult chore for people.
20: And the French, you know, with like the optional use or pronunciation of the letter S. Like, I never am quite sure what to do with French sometimes.
19: Yeah.
20: So public squares versus pubic squares being resolved in Ottawa.
19: Yes.
20: Okay.
19: Yeah, we're getting things done.
20: Mm-hmm.
19: And from north of the border to the south of the border, we take you to Mexico now, where a vigilante known as Batman is being hunted by police after he allegedly chased down suspected thieves and taped them to lampposts. Reports say at least five men were found taped and unable to move from lampposts over 10 days in western Mexico. Many of them were reportedly sporting mustaches, cat whiskers, and had ratero, the Spanish word for thief, scribbled on their faces by the anonymous crime hunter. Some of them also appeared to have been beaten up with bloody faces and visible cuts. Pictures showed men tied to lampposts under silver duct tape with some pink warning signs over their heads describing what they are alleged to have done. Local police confirmed they're in search of the suspect, with the criminals who were rounded up being labeled as victims since they had been unlawfully assaulted and restrained.
20: This is wild.
19: Yeah. So, I mean, I guess the crimes, as I understood it, that these guys were sort of accused of were relatively minor, I guess. These sort of petty theft.
20: Stealing.
19: Stealing type of stuff.
20: Okay.
19: And now this is just sort of taking it to a whole other level. Now we're talking like, you know, assaulted battery now our Batman friend here.
20: Yeah.
19: So now those guys are like the victims in this situation.
20: So one of these guys, for example, like, you know, walks into a store, I don't know what, swipes a watch from a jewelry store or something. The owner, I guess, identifies who this is. Here comes the vigilante Batman.
19: Yes.
20: Beats the living crap out of the guy.
19: Yeah.
20: Drags him to a lamppost. Wraps him up with duct tape against the lamppost for all to see. Scribbles on his face that he's a rat or a thief.
19: Mustaches and cat whiskers.
20: Oh,
19: and,
20: my goodness.
19: Just having a grand old time.
20: This is great.
19: Yeah.
20: I mean, I sort of like love it from a distance, like arm's length.
19: Yeah.
20: But man.
19: Yeah, you're glad it's happening in Mexico and not on our own block.
20: That is wild. Thank you, Mike. 13 minutes now in front of the hour.
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28: This update is brought to you by Ash Brunson's All Clean. A shooting near Rural King on Fort Campbell Boulevard resulted in an adult male being transported by helicopter to a Nashville hospital for treatment of multiple gunshot wounds Monday afternoon, with Hopkinsville police investigating. There is an excessive heat warning in place for the entire region, including western Kentucky, from now until Friday night. I'm Hannah Hagman reporting.
29: Here's your WHOP Weather Center forecast. Bright sunshine expected today with a high of 96. Southwest winds at around 5 miles an hour. Lows dip down to about 75 tonight, 96 tomorrow. Temperatures above average Thursday and Friday with highs from the mid-90s to the upper 90s. Thunderstorms possible both days. That's the forecast from the WHOP Weather Center. I'm meteorologist Megan Mulford. Currently 76.
30: 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I'm Jeff Sisk. In the Ohio Valley League Baseball last night,
0: Hoptown and Madisonville split a doubleheader. Madisonville took game one 8-3. Hoptown came back to defeat the Miners 14-6 in game two. Hoppers now have a two-game lead in the OVL. They have a record of 17-6. Elsewhere in the league last night, Fulton defeated Henderson 7-2 and Paducah over Full Count Rhythm 4-2. Coming up tonight, Full Count Rhythm will be in town to take on the Hoptown Hoppers. 7 o'clock, first pitch. We're on the air at 6:45 on 95.3 The Farm and 953thefarm.com. Paducah at Henderson tonight and Madisonville at Fulton. Last night in Major League Baseball, Milwaukee beat Cincinnati 5-3. The Chicago Cubs beat San Diego 3-2. Coming up tonight, the St. Louis Cardinals are on the road at Atlanta to start a three-game series. 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I'm Jeff Sisk.
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20: Glad you're with us. With the nation's 250th birthday upon us, the Better Business Bureau is warning consumers to be cautious when shopping for commemorative merchandise. For example, the U.S. Mint is producing official commemorative coins to mark the semi-quincentennial, but BBB officials say scammers are capitalizing. Counterfeit coins are often lightweight souvenir tokens that are poorly engraved with incorrect dates or designs. Also, be mindful of fake charities. A national campaign called Give Forth aims to make July 4 the biggest single day of charitable giving in U.S. history. The BBB warns that scammers often copy the name of a real charity, changing just a word or two, especially those that help veterans or cancer patients. So the BBB recommends checking the charity's website for misspellings and looking it up on give.org to see if it meets BBB standards. 8 minutes now in front of the hour on This Morning. Once again, here's Nicole Murray.
5: And now, the three big things you need to know. Number one.
6: The Supreme Court has ruled that officials may count and bail in ballots that arrive after Election Day if they were postmarked beforehand. Ed Yanka is with the American Civil Liberties Union in Illinois.
7: The important thing here is that, you know, we've reestablished this idea that elections, according to our Constitution, are functions of state and local government, not of the White House.
6: Meanwhile, the Supreme Court also declined to take up an appeal from President Trump over a $5 million verdict, finding that he sexually abused and defamed writer E. Jean Carroll. The highest court will hand down all its remaining opinions from this term today.
5: Number two.
6: The National Weather Service says that a dangerous heat wave will intensify across most of the central and eastern United States this week. Chicago Mayor Brandon Johnson.
8: This is the time to check in on our neighbors, especially elderly neighbors, or those with disabilities or health challenges. Let's do what Chicagoans do best. Let's look out for one another.
6: Roughly 90 million Americans will be affected by the heat wave.
5: Number three.
6: A 31-year-old Florida woman has died after an alligator bit off one of her arms and mauled the other at a state park near Orlando. Florida Fish and Wildlife spokesman Chad Weber.
9: So she was bitten on both of her arms. The boyfriend was the one that made the phone call. He was trying to get her from the alligator's mouth. And on the way to the hospital, she did pass away from her injuries.
6: In other news, a weekend of dangerous heat and strong winds spurred the growth of wildfires across the West. Officials say that as of yesterday morning, personnel were battling 79 fires total across Utah, Arizona, Colorado, Wyoming, and New Mexico. President Trump has referred to a bipartisan housing bill as a, quote, yawn, arguing that the Save America Act is more important.
11: Here's what I would like to say. Much more than a bill, that big deal. It's a yawn. Some people say it's wonderful. To me, compared to the Save America Act, just about everything is a big yawn.
6: The housing bill would block large investors from buying single-family homes. The Save America Act would require proof of citizenship when voting in U.S. elections. The American College of Cardiology says hits snooze. Data says that getting under 5 hours of sleep per night increases your risk of heart attack by 52%.
20: Yeah. You gotta have 7, 6.5. I'm in the 6.5 range.
6: Oh, I was gonna say, don't you like barely sleep? I'm surprised you're not like pushing back harder on this.
20: No. These 2 weeks of the year, I'm good.
6: These 2 weeks,
20: yeah,
6: that's it?
20: I'm getting like a solid 7 these 2 weeks.
6: See, and you make fun of me for sleeping. It's good for you.
20: You get too much. 6 minutes in front of the hour.
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20: Playing with us, a routine summer day at a central North Carolina water park looked more like a scene out of a delivery room after a guest went into labor. A child was born Saturday at the Wet and Wild Emerald Point Water Park in Greensboro. Local TV stations say EMS arrived at the scene around 1 p.m. local time. The park said its team responded immediately and assisted alongside local first responders. The park says hundreds of team members are trained and prepared to respond to a wide range of situations to help ensure the safety and well-being of guests. Guilford County Emergency Medical Services says both the mother and baby were doing well when their care was transferred to a local hospital. That'll do it for this hour. For Nicole Murray and Mike Gavin, I'm Gordon Deal. Thanks for listening to This Morning, America's First News.
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3: They'll talk, but not to each other. I'm Dave Anthony, Fox News. U.S. and Iran negotiations resumed today after days of fighting around the Strait of Hormuz put a damper on the deal to open up shipping through there and extend the ceasefire.
4: We don't want them to have a nuclear weapon, and they're not going to have a nuclear weapon. They've agreed to that, no offense.
10: President Trump's envoys Steve Witkoff and Jared Kushner are in Qatar. An Iranian delegation is also there, but there are no plans for them to meet directly. Qatar's foreign ministry says the American party will discuss ongoing negotiations with senior Qatari officials. Tomorrow, technical teams from the US and Iran will meet separately with mediators. They're trying to flesh out the Memorandum of Understanding signed earlier this month.
3: Fox's Jonathan Savage. The Supreme Court will wrap up its term this morning, deciding the last four cases. The two most anticipated rulings involve challenges to transgender athletes playing girls and women's sports and birthright citizenship.
15: Since its ratification following the Civil War, the 14th Amendment has been understood to grant U.S. citizenship to anyone born on American soil. An executive order from President Trump would end that for children born to parents in the country illegally or temporarily.
4: It's tremendously destructive. It's extremely costly. I don't know. It's up to them.
15: The president took the unprecedented step of attending Supreme Court arguments when a challenge to his order was heard in April.
3: Fox's Jared Halpern at the White House. They keep digging and searching collapsed homes and buildings in Venezuela.
19: As the death toll from last week's earthquake has now reached over 1,700. Officials say this is the most critical time for survivors who are still trapped under the rubble as rescue crews continue to make their way through damaged cities.
3: Fox's Carly Shimkus. There is a different search in Monaco. A manhunt for the attacker who tried to blow up a Ukrainian business leader last night. He was injured by the explosive device, and so was a child and a woman whose injuries are considered life-threatening. 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
3: It is primary day in Colorado, where socialist candidates are challenging Democratic incumbents, Senator John Hickenlooper and Congresswoman Diana DeGette, the day after a court ruling in Colorado that benefits Republicans, striking down a congressional redistricting plan.
26: The ballot initiatives aim to let voters decide whether to approve mid-decade redistricting in Colorado and new congressional district maps for the 2028 and 2030 elections. If passed, they would help Democrats pick up at least three House seats. The Colorado Supreme Court rejecting the measures, finding they violate the state constitution, including one that disregards a requirement for all proposed ballot measures to focus on one issue. Democrat-led redistricting efforts have passed in California, but courts invalidated attempts in Virginia and New York. Democratic leaders have said the push comes after President Trump and Texas Republicans started the trend, redrawing congressional maps to better favor Republicans ahead of the midterm elections. Kristen Goodwin, Fox News.
3: A Catholic Church settlement in San Francisco.
27: The $395 million settlement also requires the Archdiocese to implement a series of child protection and transparency reforms, including creating a list of clergy accused of sexual abuse, and the Archbishop must also write a letter of apology to each survivor. Archbishop Salvatore Corleone said in a statement he believes the settlement provides a path toward fair compensation for survivors who have borne the weight of this abuse for a lifetime. It comes comes 3 years after the Archdiocese filed for bankruptcy and will cover about 530 survivors of child sexual abuse. Lee Silicera, Fox News.
3: On Wall Street, stock futures are rising the day after a Dow record high. At soccer's World Cup, a big upset. Paraguay knocked out Germany in a shootout to advance to the round of 16. And then last night, Morocco beat and eliminated the Netherlands, also in a penalty kick shootout. Brazil also KO'd Japan with a 2-1 win. There are three more matches today. I'm Dave Anthony, and this is Fox News.
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5: A former Murray police sergeant is facing 30 charges after his indictment, including sexual abuse and rape of a minor. MPD reached out to Kentucky State Police back on May 19th after investigating allegations against Justin Swope. He's accused of meeting a 15-year-old for sexual encounters back in 2018. Swope has since resigned from Murray Police. He's awaiting arraignment on July 6. The Cave and Rock Ferry will stop running tonight if a new operating contract can't be reached. Owner Lonnie Ray Lewis Incorporated shared that statement yesterday, days after the KYTC and the Illinois Department of Transportation announced their two-year agreement that continues state funding for the next two fiscal years, nearly $1.9 million a year. Lonnie Ray Lewis has reportedly rejected this contract, saying no increases in funding are included for rising costs. If no agreement can be reached, the last ferry takes off the Kentucky side at 9:50, docking in Illinois around 10. The suspect accused of killing an 18-month-old child is looking for a continuance in his trial. Terrence Corbin is accused of causing severe injuries to the toddler while babysitting. Prosecutors say those injuries led to their death. This motion has not been ruled on, and the new trial date has yet to be determined. Amber Taylor is in custody for her indictment in a crash that has left a passenger seriously injured. This happened back in February with Taylor crossing the center line and striking another vehicle. That passenger needed an airlift to UK hospital. Taylor will return to court for a status hearing on August 18th. She's facing assault, DUI, and wanton endangerment charges. She is bonded out of the Laurel County Detention Center. An update on the passenger's condition wasn't shared at this time. I'm Lee Mowen.
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8: Hey, y'all, it's Bryce Long. Looking forward to being back in Hopkinsville on Saturday night, July 11th, at the historic Alhambra Theater for the annual Back-to-Back Foundation concert, benefiting families in Christian, Trigg, and Todd counties. This year, I'm excited to bring to town number one hit songwriters Tony Arata, who wrote The Dance for Garth Brooks, and Derek Rattan, who wrote Any Old Barstool for Jason Aldean, along with my good friend and recording artist, Casey James. 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It's going to be a great show, and I look forward to seeing you there.
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9: And good morning. This is WHOP News. 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My name is Hannah Hagman reporting. A shooting near Rural King on Fort Campbell Boulevard resulted in an adult male being transported by helicopter to Skyline Medical Center in Nashville for treatment of his injuries Monday afternoon. The shooting occurred around 3:15 p.m. and at the scene, Hopkinsville Fire and EMS Captain Peyton Rogers says they found an adult male who suffered 3 gunshot wounds. The Hopkinsville Police Department is investigating. If you're someone who loves summertime heat, then this week might be perfect for you, but you'll still need to be careful as heat index values will top 105 degrees for the next few days. In fact, there's now an excessive heat warning in place for the entire region, including Christian, Todd, and Trigg counties, from now until Friday night. Meteorologist Sean Polis with the National Weather Service in Paducah says temperatures in the 90s paired with incredibly high humidity will make for downright miserable conditions, so they're urging everyone to stay safe and cool.
11: A lot of low to mid-90s for temperatures and heat index values over 105 expected most areas the next 4 or 5 days. Maybe pushing over 110 in spots, to be honest with you. With all the rain we've had, the humidity levels are kind of top high end here. Dew points in the upper 70s to near 80. Definitely going to push some heat index values over 110 probably for a few of these days. It does look like the ridge starts to break down, though, this coming weekend, and probably more typical summertime levels, upper 80s, low 90s.
9: The heat wave should break Friday night into Saturday, but it'll still be seasonal summer temperatures for any 4th of July celebrations. Tuesday is Pinerol Electric Day at the Western Kentucky State Fair as the contests continue and races take over the grandstands. Gates open at 4:30 p.m. Tuesday, and Pinerol Electric members will be able to get in for free with a coupon. Fair board member Megan Marsh says they'll get in for free until 6 p.m. There will also be 2 concerts in the gazebo, and it's a $25 unlimited ride armband night.
12: And it's free admission,

0: Director Carter Hendricks presented some regional updates concerning local industries. Ascend Elements' Apex One facility was purchased during a recent bankruptcy auction. It was bought by Turner Cocosing Joint Venture, which is who filed the initial lawsuit against Ascend Elements for alleged unpaid work. Hendricks says the joint venture is actively looking for a buyer to make use of the facility.
1: We have established communication with level of leadership inside of Turner Cocosing, as I shared with you guys recently in email, and we'll maintain contact with them. They are actively, aggressively trying to find someone that will come in and get that space and build it out and then turn it into an operating facility, just like we would all want, that creates jobs and opportunity. And so we will maintain that communication, and as we've already said to them, we'll do anything we can to be helpful, and that includes working with any of their future clients, and that's our commitment to them. So if we get any more information, we'll share it as appropriate.
0: Two individuals are in custody in connection to a stabbing incident from early Friday morning that sent a man to a Nashville hospital for treatment. 34-year-old Kashane Redmond and 47-year-old Ronnie Stevenson are both charged with first-degree robbery and first-degree assault, as previously reported. The stabbing happened just after midnight after a man who had been attacked and stabbed was banging on the door of the Salvation Army asking for help. He had sustained multiple stab wounds and injuries to his head. Bluegrass Splash Family Aquatic Center remains closed this summer as it is in need of costly repairs. In the meantime, the city of Hopkinsville created a community survey on Monday to find out if people want the water park to be repaired or transformed into a different recreation space. The survey asks residents if they would like to see the water park fixed or reconstructed, or if there's another amenity they would prefer to see at the site. Citizens of all ages are invited to complete the survey, and it is available at hoptown.org/survey. And drought conditions are improving across Kentucky. The latest drought monitor shows no drought conditions in more than 34% of the state. I'm Hannah Hagman.
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3: Here's your WHOP Weather Center forecast. 96 today, under clear skies. Winds out of the southwest at around 5 miles an hour. Clear skies tonight, lows level off around 75. Mainly sunny skies tomorrow. Daytime highs approaching 96. 97 Thursday, with a slight chance of thunderstorms. 95 Friday, chance for storms continues. That's the forecast from the WHOP Weather Center. I'm meteorologist Megan Mulford. Currently, it's 78 degrees.
0: News continues on WHOP. Funeral services for 61-year-old Terry Bordelon Jr. of Murfreesboro, Tennessee, will be at 1 p.m. on Thursday at Maddox Fuqua Hinton Funeral Home, with a burial to follow in Kentucky Veterans Cemetery West with full military honors. Visitation will be at the funeral home that day from noon until the service hour. My name is Hannah Hagman reporting.
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3: Good morning. This is Sports on WHOP. I'm Jeff Sisk. In OVL baseball last night, Hoptown and Madisonville split a doubleheader. Madisonville took game 1, 8-3. Hoptown won the nightcap 14-6. Hoppers now 17-6 on the season and have a two-game lead in the OVL. Elsewhere in the league last night, Fulton over Henderson 7-2, and Paducah beat Full Count Rhythm 4-2. Coming up tonight, Full Count Rhythm will be in town to take on the Hoptown Hoppers. 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Elsewhere in the league tonight, Paducah at Henderson and Madisonville at Fulton. Major League Baseball from last night, Milwaukee beat Cincinnati 5-3. Chicago Cubs over San Diego 3-2. Coming up tonight, the St. Louis Cardinals begin a series in Atlanta. Airtime 5:20 on 99.3 FM and 1230 AM. WHOP. The Trailblazers are taking a chance on an explosive point guard. ESPN reports the team acquired Ja Morant from the Grizzlies on Monday in exchange for Jeremy Grant and Chris Murray. The NBA offseason is reaching another critical juncture. Free agency begins today with the negotiation period. LeBron James once again takes center stage as the 41-year-old is unrestricted and could leave the Lakers. Other notable players hitting the market include Detroit's Jalen Duren, Cleveland's James Harden, and Miami's Norman Powell. Meanwhile, trades continue to dominate the news cycle. As we just told you, Ja Morant moved from Memphis to Portland on Monday, while rumors are still swirling around Boston's Jaylen Brown. Two of the top teams in the WNBA are set to square off in the Commissioner's Cup Championship. The Liberty hosts the Aces for the title on Tuesday at Barclays Center. And Victor Hovland captured another PGA Tour title after taking down Scottie Scheffler in a one-hole playoff to win the Travelers Championship. I'm Jeff Sisk.
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6: 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I mean, this is now your Democratic Party. I have been saying, and I stand by this, we are in uncharted waters for a midterm election year. We've never been in this position before. You only have to do one thing this year, as far as I'm concerned, and just commit in your mind, heart, and soul that you are going to vote and prevent these people from ever taking power. Because if you don't, this is the country that you will hand off to your kids and grandkids.
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14: Something as simple as emptying a grain bin can lead to tragedy. 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Federal and state agencies are working to come up with a definition and standards for what are known as ultra-processed foods. Some in the food industry, like Chad Gaylor of Dairy Management Incorporated, are concerned how it will be defined.
16: The intentions of having these labels just to simplify it for consumers, but unfortunately, I think we're oversimplifying the approach and not taking in this matrixed approach, as I thought about, where you're balancing processing an ingredient line linked with nutrition and health benefits.
14: Gaylor says there's potential for the label to be put on many traditionally safe processes.
16: Most of our dairy products, when you get beyond milk, originated from trying to make them last longer through fermentation, through concentration. And that's really still the technologies we're using. And unfortunately, they're falling under this ultra-processed foods halo.
14: Gaylor says the dairy industry has some valid concerns.
16: So I think we're going to have to continue to advocate that dairy is different. Dairy carries these nutritional benefits, and that all processing and all formulation isn't bad. To enjoy foods the way you come to be used to them, we're going to have to continue to tell that story of dairy and how simple these processes are.
14: That's Farm to Fork. I'm Darrell Anderson.
1: 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St. Louis Cardinals baseball, most importantly, has meant championship baseball. 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
17: 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Don't let yourself become a victim. On this Tuesday, I'm thinking about the communist takeover of New York City. Mayor Zohran Mamdani is a flat-out Marxist. He wants to control the means of production in the nation's largest city. Just last week, Mamdani froze rent hikes for 2 years. Landlords had no say. The city just did it. Next on Zohran's Lenin wish list is food. The mayor will try to regulate how it's distributed. Regulations will strangle grocery stores, and some will be replaced by city-run food depots. Nothing democratic about this. Mamdani and his godfather, Senator Bernie Sanders, despise the free marketplace. They believe the billionaires control production, exploiting the folks. Mao, Stalin, Fidel, and Ho all thought the same way. Millions died transitioning to communism. My book, Confronting Evil, chronicles this. In New York, Mamdani and his cadre have amassed significant power because of ignorance and apathy on the part of many voters. Looks to me like this trend will have to be confronted by Americans who understand that capitalism provides opportunity, while communism certainly does not. That's what the progressives want, to control your aspirations and success. To me, that's evil. Back in a moment.
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19: Here's your WHOP Weather Center forecast. 96 today, under clear skies. Winds out of the southwest at around 5 miles an hour. Clear skies tonight, lows level off around 75. Mainly sunny skies tomorrow, daytime highs approaching 96. 97 Thursday, with a slight chance of thunderstorms. 95 Friday, chance for storms continues. That's the forecast from the WHOP Weather Center. I'm meteorologist Megan Mulford. Currently, it's 78 degrees.
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7: Here's your WHOP Weather Center forecast. 96 today, under clear skies. Winds out of the southwest at around 5 miles an hour. Clear skies tonight, lows level off around 75. Mainly sunny skies tomorrow. Daytime highs approaching 96. 97 Thursday, with a slight chance of thunderstorms. 95 Friday, chance for storms continues. That's the forecast from the WHOP Weather Center. I'm meteorologist Megan Mulford. Currently, it's 82 degrees.
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9: Reed Schaffer joins us from Houston, where he is preparing for year three with the Rockets. 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Reed, what have the first 2 years been like for you compared to what you expected when you were headed off to the NBA to chase your dreams?
10: Yeah, first of all, I appreciate you having me on. You know, but it's been great. It's been a great 2 years. You know, I didn't really know what to expect, you know, coming into it. You know, it's such a difference between high school, college, and everything else, you know, with the amount of games you play, with the amount of travel and the competition as well. But, you know, year one was tough, didn't play as much. And, you know, when I did, I didn't play great. But, you know, year two, had a great summer last summer. So I was able to stay in Houston and train with the coaches and train with the Rockets. So it was big to have that summer, then going into last season was huge. You know, I had a lot of confidence, and you know, I had an opportunity to go out and play and had a pretty good year. So it was a lot of fun, and I'm super excited for next season.
9: I know summer league's coming up. You were telling me you're not going to be playing for the Rockets in the summer league. So what's your summer like to have this summer get you ready for year three and do what you want to do?
10: I mean, pretty much the same, you know, without other than playing in summer league, you know, it's just kind of playing in pickup games, kind of wherever you can get those. And then, you know, just training and staying in the weight room and doing all that stuff. So, like, I mean, I say next month, the whole month of July, you know, I'll be in California training and getting ready for the season. So it's really just all about staying in the gym, the weight room, and taking care of my body and getting stronger and working on my game.
9: What do you want to work on with respect to your game?
10: Yeah, I think everything. You know, I think it's going to be a big year for me to get in the weight room and get stronger, and then continue to see the game at a better ways and just learn the NBA game more and more. And, you know, obviously stay in the gym and shoot and dribble and pass and do all that type of stuff. But I think, you know, just really getting stronger and then IQ going up offensively and defensively for sure.
9: You certainly seemed very comfortable.

0: me to and risk my life and be away from my family and not see my children and not be next to my wife or my husband for months and months, perhaps even over a year at a time on deployment. How many will do that knowing that it is so cheapened to be American that someone can show up here for 5 minutes and have all the same rights, all the same benefits, but somehow not the same obligations as you and me? They have no answers for that to you, for you today on the court. And I wish I had all the answers on this, but I don't, honestly. It's a bad day for the country. We fight on. We don't cry. We don't whine. We take it. We process it, and we will move forward. That is my promise to you here on the show. I'm sure a lot of you are going to have thoughts on this. Let's talk about it. I will get to the transgender ruling, which was absolutely the right ruling and important. It is a good ruling. It is an important ruling. It today is overshadowed somewhat by this birthright citizenship ruling that it undoes the Trump executive order on this. I didn't get into some of that background, but that's the long and the short of it. All right, look, your parents can relate to this, especially if you have young kids. How many times do you see them doing something that you just need to get on video? Whether it's an iPhone in 2026 or a Betacam in 1997, those moments instantly become part of your family history. If you're an iPhone family, you've got those videos on the cloud. If you're part of the Betacam generation, they're on cassettes or VHS tapes. 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You'll get everything back, along with brand new files on the cloud, ready to watch and share from anywhere. 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
8: Here's your WHOP Weather Center forecast. Bright sunshine this afternoon with a high of 96. Southwest winds at around 5 miles an hour. Clear skies again tonight, 75, 96 tomorrow. Temperatures a bit above average Thursday and Friday with highs from the mid-90s to the upper 90s. Thunderstorms both days. That's the forecast from the WHOP Weather Center. I'm meteorologist Megan Mulford. Currently, 89.
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0: Welcome back in to Clay and Buck. Again, I want to do the two things today that we have to do, which is understand the full weight and impact and the at least offered reasoning behind this birthright citizenship decision. Remember, it was a Trump executive order that has been overturned here. It was already stayed. Now it has been overturned by the court. And it's the nuclear option, in a sense, because Kavanaugh, some people were thinking they would all go the Kavanaugh route, which would be, look, guys, there's some gray area here. Congress just needs to act and pass a law. No, the majority here says, oh, the Constitution already says this. So this is the worst possible option. This is, we need a constitutional amendment or a different Supreme Court makeup, essentially, to deal with this situation, to change this around. I also want to talk to you about this transgender case a little bit coming up here. So we will give some of that's pretty straightforward. It's really the court looking at this extremely complicated question. If you have a penis and you think you have a vagina, is it actually the latter? The court, not by a 9-0, goes, you know what? Actually, turns out a man is a man, a woman is a woman, and you're separating sports to protect some of them because of the biological realities. That's a real thing. That's a real thing. So on the one hand, I feel like we can celebrate a bit that the Supreme Court, not by 9-0, by 6-3, mind you, three lunatics on the court are like, what do you mean? What do you mean? If we could put the macho man Randy Savage of South Park fame and put him on a women's field hockey team, and he's running around breaking hips and noses because he thinks he's a woman, God bless macho man Randy Savage. That is his constitutional right. Three lunatics on the court believe that. So we won, but some people live in a crazy, crazy place. Which foods and beverages make you feel better, and which ones make you feel worse? It's a guessing game for a lot of us. 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
9: This update is brought to you by Charlie Henderson State Farm. The Hopkinsville Police Department has arrested and charged 39-year-old Jamarion Johnson of Fort Campbell with first-degree assault in connection with a shooting on Fort Campbell Boulevard in front of Rural King in Hopkinsville Monday afternoon that sent the victim to Skyline Medical Center in Nashville for treatment of multiple gunshot wounds. It was a night of glamour, fun, and a showcasing of outstanding local women with the 2026 Miss Plus Western Kentucky State Fair Queen crowned Monday night. There was a total of 13 contestants that took part, but only one could be crowned, and that honor went to Amber Slayton. Hillary Bobbitt was named first runner-up, Eva King Craft was second runner-up, third runner-up was Jennifer Rubio, and then Rose Jackson claimed fourth runner-up. That's your news. I'm Hannah Hagman reporting.
8: Here's your WHOP Weather Center forecast. Bright sunshine this afternoon with a high of 96. Southwest winds at around 5 miles an hour. Clear skies again tonight, 75. 96 tomorrow. Temperatures a bit above average Thursday and Friday with highs from the mid-90s to the upper 90s. Thunderstorms both days. That's the forecast from the WHOP Weather Center. I'm meteorologist Megan Mulford. Currently, 89.
10: This is a Bloomberg Money Minute. Because so many companies now use AI to handle customer service calls, the so-called teleperformance industry is worried about its very survival. And shares of call center companies sold off today. Shares of Concentrix, which slashed its revenue outlook, down 16%. Teleperformance shares down about 12%. Elsewhere on Wall Street, stocks are seeing more gains today after job openings rose higher in May, a sign of strength in the U.S. labor market. Right now, the Dow is up 0.25%. The tech-heavy NASDAQ, 1.25% higher. The S&P is up 0.75%. Visa, Bank of New York Mellon, and the payments platform Stripe, among dozens of financial firms, teaming up to introduce a new stablecoin. 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And according to iccars.com, the most popular car color in the U.S. is white, followed by black, gray, and silver. Those four grayscale colors make up 80% of all cars. 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
12: News. I'm Gianna Gelosi. Final rulings out of the Supreme Court. The first, the loss for the president's executive order limiting birthright citizenship.
13: Right off the bat, it says children born in the United States to parents unlawfully or temporarily present are, quote, subject to the jurisdiction of the United States and are citizens at birth under the 14th Amendment's citizenship clause.
12: Fox's Shannon Bream. In another ruling, the justices decided
14: West Virginia and Idaho laws banning transgender girls and women from female sports teams do not violate the U.S. Constitution's Equal Protection Clause. More than two dozen states have similar laws, and the court's decision will likely settle disputes in those cases as well.
12: Fox's Jared Halpern, the president notched a win when it came to campaign finance spending, writing the Supreme Court took restrictions off political spending, a big win. 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
2: Hey, y'all, it's Bryce Long. 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
8: Here's your WHOP Weather Center forecast. Bright sunshine this afternoon with a high of 96. Southwest winds at around 5 miles an hour. Clear skies again tonight, 75. 96 tomorrow. Temperatures a bit above average Thursday and Friday with highs from the mid-90s to the upper 90s. Thunderstorms both days. That's the forecast from the WHOP Weather Center. I'm meteorologist Megan Mulford. Right now, it's 90 degrees.
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0: Welcome back in here to Clay and Buck. So we're talking about this case, the transgender athlete case, and the dissent, Sotomayor Kagan Jackson, is honestly a combination of delusional and just unintelligible when you go through it, which it would have to be. Let's just understand what we're talking about here once again. Title IX says, hey, we need women to have spaces for them in sports so that they can excel and compete, and we have created this. And it is based on sex. It is based on gender. It is not gender identity. It is just male or female. And we thought this was a great thing and valid, and the left even celebrated it for decades. Now, there is this effort to say that you cannot continue to do that because some people think they don't fit into these categories. It's just crazy town. It does not make any sense. I'll read this to you. Here you go. This is from Sotomayor. Today, the court holds that neither Title IX nor the Equal Protection Clause protects BPJ, who's the trans person. As for BPJ's equal protection claim, the majority at this stage gets the answer wrong. applying a form of heightened scrutiny divorced from this court's cases, the majority holds that transgender girls like BPJ who wish to play girls' sports are not protected by the Constitution, even if BPJ is correct that neither of the state's interests is furthered by their exclusion. Yet the Equal Protection Clause demands much more when a state deploys a sex classification to achieve legislative ends. That's just a lot of words to say, I don't like this. I don't want this. This is not what I, as a leftist, want. I want a society where you can say you're a woman and you have to be treated as a woman. What really is at issue here is Democrats still believe that there is no such thing as a definitive male or female. And that if you are a trans female, you are ready for this. This is the delusion part. Every bit as female as any female. For legal purposes, for all purposes, for all intents and purposes. This is just nuts. The court had to answer this question today. It had to go and look at, and there are members of the Supreme Court who got it wrong. Now, what they also wanted to do here, this is where they tried to be a little tricky, is they say, well, this one transgender student, the one who brought the suit, says that he stopped, you know, messed with his biology, probably took some form of puberty blocker at some level along the way. And so the advantage that Title IX is meant to prevent from men from having is nullified. They don't know that. And by the way, it's not even true. It's just not, it's also not accurate. But see, they try to play this game of let's slide in an extreme fringe case, on the edge case, not just someone who's trans, but also like try to take some of these blocking drugs. And we're all supposed to throw out decades and really millennia of human civilization and the precedents therein, but also the legal precedents of Title IX, because what this was supposed to be was a crack in the dam. So that eventually, when they have more power, when they have a better Supreme Court makeup, they can say, if somebody says they're trans, they're a woman just like any other woman, and the law has to treat them like a woman, top to bottom, everywhere. Women's spaces, women's competitions, women's sports, all of it. That is the America that Democrats demand. And I say that word Democrats intentionally. All of them. All of them. This is not one of those times where they can play this game of, well, you know, some of us like guns, but like a lot of Democrats are gun grabbers. But, you know, some of us like the Second Amendment. And, you know, they do this to fool people, unfortunately. You cannot be a Democrat in good standing right now with the party, with the base, with the Democrat media, unless you take the position that a woman can become, or a man rather, can become a woman. If you defy that, you are ostracized. You are excommunicated. No longer in the good graces of the left, of the Democrats, of the whole establishment. They demand obedience to lunacy, and they punish you if you refuse. That is really what is at the heart of this Supreme Court decision today. The court got it right, but just barely. For those of you who join me in really loving steak dinners, there's Good Ranchers, a company working with American ranchers and farmers, raising their beef, cattle, chicken, and pigs the right way. 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Steaks are really good. 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
5: This update is brought to you by Charlie Henderson State Farm. The Hopkinsville Police Department has arrested and charged 39-year-old Jamarion Johnson of Fort Campbell with first-degree assault in connection with a shooting on Fort Campbell Boulevard in front of Rural King in Hopkinsville Monday afternoon that sent the victim to Skyline Medical Center in Nashville for treatment of multiple gunshot wounds. It was a night of glamour, fun, and a showcasing of outstanding local women with the 2026 Miss Plus Western Kentucky State Fair Queen crowned Monday night. There was a total of 13 contestants that took part, but only one could be crowned, and that honor went to Amber Slayton. Hillary Bobbitt was named first runner-up, Eva King Craft was second runner-up, third runner-up was Jennifer Rubio, and then Rose Jackson claimed fourth runner-up. That's your news. I'm Hannah Hagman reporting.
8: Here's your WHOP Weather Center forecast. Bright sunshine this afternoon with a high of 96. Southwest winds at around 5 miles an hour. Clear skies again tonight, 75, 96 tomorrow. Temperatures a bit above average Thursday and Friday with highs from the mid-90s to the upper 90s. Thunderstorms both days. That's the forecast from the WHOP Weather Center. I'm meteorologist Megan Mulford. Right now, it's 90 degrees.
10: 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Shares of Concentrix, which slashed its revenue outlook, down 16%. Teleperformance shares down about 12%. Elsewhere on Wall Street, stocks are seeing more gains today after job openings rose higher in May, a sign of strength in the U.S. labor market. Right now, the Dow is up 0.25%. The tech-heavy NASDAQ, 1.25% higher. The S&P is up 0.67%. Visa, Bank of New York Mellon, and the payments platform Stripe, among dozens of financial firms, teaming up to introduce a new stablecoin. 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And according to iccars.com, the most popular car color in the U.S. is white, followed by black, gray, and silver. Those four grayscale colors make up 80% of all cars. 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
12: News. I'm Therese Crowley. Supreme Court end of term decisions. The High Court strikes down President Trump's ban on birthright citizenship for foreign nationals. 5-4. President Trump posting Congress should do it through legislation. House Speaker Mike Johnson.
13: We'll see. I'm sure there's going to be lots of discussion about that. I will say I'm very disappointed in that outcome. I think it subjects the country to serious challenges going forward, and we'll have to deal with it as a Congress.
12: And the High Court upholds state bans on trans athletes in women and girls sports 6-3. New Jersey GOP Congressman Tom Kaine returns to the House after months of medical absence, revealing he was hospitalized with depression.
14: Like many people, I believed that I could simply push through, but I agreed to follow my doctor's recommendations. Again, not believing that would result in a long-term stay.
12: With thanks for people's patience and prayers, America is listening to Fox News.
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0: superiors, right? And the truth is they don't have to live with the consequences
1: of
0: crime going up, right? They don't live on the south or west side of Chicago. They don't live, you know, in the southwestern district of Baltimore. They don't live in Brownsville, Brooklyn. They don't have to deal with the fallout, right? They would never send their kids to school in these neighborhoods. They only drive through these neighborhoods at 55 miles an hour.
1: By the way, any Democrat who wants to talk about criminal justice policy who is of means should explain, where do you send your kid to school,
0: exactly,
1: by the way? You'd be amazed, everybody, what that shows you. Criminal Injustice is the book. Rafael Mengual is the author. Go get a copy of it. Be smarter on crime stuff than all your lib friends. You'll drive them insane. Rafael will help you make the arguments that they will not be able to defeat. Criminal Injustice, go get it. Manhattan Institute. They're your employer. They're smart.
0: They are smart.
1: It's good.
0: Much smarter than me. I don't know what I'm doing.
1: They're smart to employ you because you do good work. All right. Thank you, Rafael.
0: Thank you.
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10: Here's your WHOP Weather Center forecast. Bright sunshine expected this afternoon, with daytime highs approaching 94. Winds out of the southwest at around 5 miles an hour. Tonight, 75. 95 tomorrow, clear skies. 96 Thursday, with a slight chance of thunderstorms. 95 Friday, storms continue. That's the forecast from the WHOP Weather Center. I'm meteorologist Megan Mulford. Currently, 91.
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1: Well, they're not all happy over at MS. That's MS Now, right? Or NBC, same thing. This is pretty amazing. NBC's Craig Melvin offered a trigger warning for trans people watching the coverage of the Supreme Court decision. Listen to this.
12: Just a quick note here. The terms that we're using here during our reporting, biological male, biological female, the high court put those terms in quotations in their decision and their dissent. But just so you know, we're using those terms from the decision itself, biological male, biological female.
1: You know, they got to explain that. Because people will be upset at home, biological male, biological female. You know, you at some point also would want to ask, what does the average MS Now NBC viewer of this, who thinks that the future is female and that climate change is an existential threat and that Joe Biden was totally sharp as a tack, and what words do they really think? They actually just want you to say man and woman or male and female based upon whatever they tell you. It's really just about removing the objective reality and obeying. And when you understand that, when you see that, everything else makes sense. They just want you to say, no, that's a woman now. Not even a trans woman. That's a woman. 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
14: This update is brought to you by Charlie Henderson State Farm. The Hopkinsville Police Department has arrested and charged 39-year-old Jamarion Johnson of Fort Campbell with first-degree assault in connection with a shooting on Fort Campbell Boulevard in front of Rural King in Hopkinsville Monday afternoon that sent the victim to Skyline Medical Center in Nashville for treatment of multiple gunshot wounds. It was a night of glamour, fun, and a showcasing of outstanding local women with the 2026 Miss Plus Western Kentucky State Fair Queen crowned Monday night. There was a total of 13 contestants that took part, but only one could be crowned, and that honor went to Amber Slayton. Hillary Bobbitt was named first runner-up. Eva King Craft was second runner-up. Third runner-up was Jennifer Rubio, and then Rose Jackson claimed fourth runner-up. That's your news. I'm Hannah Hagman reporting.
10: Here's your WHOP Weather Center forecast. Bright sunshine expected this afternoon, with daytime highs approaching 94. Winds out of the southwest at around 5 miles an hour. Tonight, 75. 95 tomorrow, clear skies. 96 Thursday, with a slight chance of thunderstorms. 95 Friday, storms continue. That's the forecast from the WHOP Weather Center. I'm meteorologist Megan Mulford. Currently, 91.
15: 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The FIFA World Cup.
16: Of Monday's three fixtures, two ended in shootouts with penalty kicks.
17: Yes! Morocco win and football wins. The team that came to play tonight are the team that are advancing. They deserve every minute of that match right there. Well done to Morocco.
16: On Fox TV, Morocco beat the Netherlands on penalty kicks 3-2. Morocco advanced to play Canada Saturday.
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16: 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Germany's first World Cup loss on penalty kicks. Brazil advanced past Japan in regulation 2-1. I'm Jared Max.
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19: This is a Bloomberg Money Minute. We're seeing gains for stocks today, especially in tech. Women who are taking GLP-1 obesity drugs aren't just losing weight. A new Harvard University study says those women are also boosting their chances of landing a job. It found the employment rate for women who are not working before they began taking those meds rose 27% after about 18 months. You don't have to tell everyone your mobile number to communicate with them on WhatsApp anymore. WhatsApp now letting you select a username for your account instead. It's also setting aside existing Facebook and Instagram usernames for their owners, and says it will protect certain high-profile usernames to avoid impersonation and scams. And after a successful test run in 8 markets, the beauty retailer Sephora says it will start quiet hours at its stores, lowering the music and screen displays during specific hours to promote a, quote, more peaceful and calmer shopping environment. Denise Pellegrini, Bloomberg Radio.
1: News. I'm John Saucier. The Supreme Court rejecting President Trump's executive order that was aimed at ending birthright citizenship for children born to non-citizens in the U.S. House Democratic Caucus Chair Pete Aguilar celebrating this decision.
20: Republicans are not serious about this issue. It's always been about politics, and we'll see how the president, you know, responds to this. But I'm sure he'll, you know, there'll be a couple hundred words that he'll put out. This was the right decision. The crazy part is that it wasn't a unanimous decision.
1: Republicans have argued birthright citizenship encourages non-citizens to travel to the U.S. and give birth in order to secure citizenship for their children. Aid groups warning Venezuela's healthcare system is at a breaking point after these two powerful earthquakes hit. Damaged hospitals are overwhelmed. Conditions in the disaster zone are getting worse. The government death toll is now up over 1,900, with even more bodies being found. 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
21: 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All those names, and they provided so many memories. St. Louis Cardinals baseball, most importantly, has meant championship baseball. 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
23: Well, I think it's a big threat to our nation, actually. Because it's not socialism, it's really communism. They use the word social democrat because it sounds so nice, but it's really communism you're talking about. I think it's the biggest threat to our nation there is, maybe since our founding. That includes World War I, World War II, September 11th. It includes the Pearl Harbor attack. I think this is the biggest threat to our nation. People will smile when I say that, but the smart people are going to say, you know, he's probably right. It's basically introducing communism into the United States of America. There's never been anything so dangerous.
1: Never been something so dangerous as communism to the United States. You know, I am pretty amazed at how often when I have this conversation, I do like to sit around and just talk about history and things like that with people. I don't know. In my personal life, I don't really spend a lot of time talking about politics. I do that so much here, a little bit. But I do like to just talk about history sometimes. I mean, in social settings, you know, with people I don't know that well. But when I tell them that communism had the single greatest death toll, far beyond, in terms of death toll, fascism in the 20th century, people sort of push back on it in their heads. They go, no, that can't be. That can't be. You know, what about the horrors of when we say fascism, we really mean Nazism and, you know, Germany in the World War II era. And of course, that's absolutely terrible, very obviously horrific. But you start looking at Stalin and Mao and Pol Pot and then a whole bunch of other places that people don't often think, well, Cuba certainly gets into the mix, Angola. I mean, there are all these different places, Vietnam, that have been completely poisoned by communism, and how many lives have been ruined and destroyed. And the fact that in that environment, you could have people today who are certainly speaking with a communist twang, if not aligning with all of their policy proposals. There's something about these so-called Democrat socialists that you immediately start to say, hold on a second, what is so different about what they want from what not the results were in these other countries, but what in the early days they said they were going to do? Universal child care. Equal sharing of blessings for everybody. No one goes without. Everyone has what they need, right? To each according to his need, from each according to his ability, whatever, something like that. And I do think that it's important for the president to be willing to just speak about this and address this. I hate when they play these games. It's really, it's just like a hide the football game, you know, of, oh, it's not, they're not socialists, they're democratic socialists. They're not communists, they're socialists. They're not, you know, they're not collectivists, they're progressives. They like to try to hide in the jargon and the pseudo-scientific nature of the way that they talk about these things. But ultimately, they have a belief that you do not have individual rights, that the state is in place of God, and their aims to make society better, whatever that may be, require as much power as they want, and however many eggs they got to break to make that omelet, they're willing to do. That's really what it comes down to. This is why communism is more a religion, actually, than a political belief system. It is both. I mean, it is a political belief system, but also a religion at the same time, because it requires a faith. It requires people to dispense with what they know of history and to forget the lessons of history intentionally, to suppress them, to ignore them. This time it will be different. The real stuff has never been tried. We have seen so much of this. And I think it's very concerning, honestly, that this is rising. You might say, Buck, why do we care so much? There are other places where this stuff, I mean, in this country, there is a person who is running in Colorado right now, who I believe called the 9/11 terror attacks inevitable due to U.S. policy. There was a piece yesterday, quote, after victories in New York City, Democratic socialists are taking their fight against the Democratic establishment to Colorado. I think it's also interesting. They've created this term, this Democratic socialist. Socialists, there are plenty of places, you know, socialist states that claim to be democratic that have elections. So why do they have to have this designation? They're trying to create an artificial separation from this. So there are other places across the country, where this is now also having a moment, having its time in the sun heading into a midterm election. And I am reminded of this quote from Pat Buchanan, which I will share with you all now. There's a lot of stuff. You go back, you read Pat. I've done that. I've been a fan of the Buchanan writing for a long time. He wrote this: wherever communism has triumphed, churches have been gutted, priests massacred, and children indoctrinated into their communist lies. The family has been subordinated to the state, and the betrayal of friends has become a matter of duty. Man, that nails it. Totally true. Really hits on a lot of it as well. That's why I know Rush loved the movie The Lives of Others. So true. Such a good movie. Because it really gets to that, the core of the communist project, the collectivist authoritarian ideology, is the cause is more important than everything. It is more important than your love for your own children. It is more important than your love for your parents or your spouse, or it has to override everything, because it will inherently fail and do terrible things along the way. And you have to find the people that are engaged in it, in the communism, if you will. They need some way to justify what they are doing. The only way you can justify the atrocities that communism always falls into along the way is to create a ends justify the means, and this means more than anything, reality. Oh boy, I'm saying this now. I'm going to get texts about this. Congress revisits CIA MK Ultra program. Oh boy. Oh boy. I looked into MK Ultra for my book. Guys, if we could do the stuff that people think the CIA could do, don't you think we'd do it a lot more? Oh, I know people are going to get mad. People can't decide if the CIA is like a bunch of worthless bureaucrats sitting around doing nothing, or a team of evil geniuses who can create Manchurian candidates at will. It's really a lot. It's honestly a lot of people punching into a clock who were like, yeah, I'm gonna write some emails and get out of here as soon as I can today. That's the reality of it, for the most part, for most of the people who work there. But anyway, back to the communism thing. The fact that Trump is speaking out on it, I think, is a good thing. There's also I just want to get to this guy I mentioned at the top of the show. As you know, the big deal today was birthright citizenship upheld by the court, which is, I think, madness, but it is what it is. This is where we are. The slow dissolution of our republic, it seems, continues, at least as it pertains to sovereignty and immigration. But we're going to keep fighting, and we'll figure it out. We will figure it out. But there's this other case, the transgender case, that was the right ruling. Although I do think the reality here is it should be shocking to anyone that someone on the Supreme Court could sit there and say, you know what? There really should be men competing against women's sports, and that doesn't somehow break down the distinction between men and women's sports. That is troubling. So we have the right outcome, but it also should not really put you at ease, because they're not giving up on this. They're not going to walk away from this. But here's the case today. National Republican Senatorial Committee. This is the other one, versus Federal Election Committee. So the NRSC versus the FEC. 6-3 ruling. I think you can guess who the three are. The court struck down longstanding federal limits under the Federal Election Campaign Act on the amount political parties can spend in coordination with their candidates for federal office. These are known as coordinated party expenditure limits. So parties had faced caps on spending when done in coordination with a candidate. These were being treated like direct contributions to prevent circumvention of those contribution limits and reduce corruption risks. And this comes from the post-Watergate reforms, have been upheld by the Supreme Court back in 2001. So the court, opinion by Justice Kavanaugh, held these limits violate the First Amendment. Political spending is protected speech. The limits are not justified by anti-corruption interests in light of evolving campaign finance precedents. So there you go. Totally ideological lines, by the way. The three communists on the court saying, no, we want to keep this. We want to keep these restrictions in place. you'll know there's always this trend about the left in America. They want more power than the right does because they will use it. Because the notion that people can live freely and in liberty and make more and more of their own choices upsets the left. You're not supposed to. You're supposed to be a part of the hive mind, and you're supposed to go along with whatever they want. That is what they would like to see, right? They do not believe that there is a liberty interest that is more important than their state, big S state project. Trump, by the way, I was trying to find this before on Truth Social. He wrote, "The Supreme Court just took restrictions off political spending," all caps, "a big win for Republicans and more importantly, the First Amendment." So he's very happy about this. And the Republicans are pleased about this because the Democrats always want to be able to infringe on speech for their own political purposes. They see no problem with it. They can live with the cognitive dissonance easily. They can say, well, yeah, you know, this is free speech, except what you're saying is so bad it's not covered. And they never see a problem with this. I mean, it's emotion driven. It's once again ends justify the need, ends justify the means, but they like to be in a position to abuse the First Amendment so they can stay in power, and none of this should be really all that surprising. So that was a good right. I'm trying to bring you up with bring into the picture here a good decision, and that is something that we can all be happy with for a second. Look at that. Trump is very happy about it. So you got two good minor decisions today, pretty much. I don't know. The trans one, if they had gone against us on the trans one, then it would be smoke them if you got them. The Republic is finished. Nothing means anything anymore. You know, up is down. We are living in the, you know, in an alternate universe. So, yes, I'm glad that's not the case, but it's tough to get too excited about that with the trans athlete case. But on the birthright citizenship today, it was a little bit of a tough one. We'll come back here and talk about pride in America and the 250th and how much we love this great country of ours. But do the others, do the Democrats. There's some data on this that I think you will find quite interesting. If you're a camper or an outdoorsy person, you need to get some Rapid radios. These are like the walkie-talkies we played with as kids, except they utilize the nationwide LTE network. So no matter where you are, easy to connect. 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
3: The DOJ is taking aim at Kentucky over its reluctance to release data on benefit programs. John Shannon has the details in this report.
4: The U.S. Justice Department is suing Kentucky and three other states, claiming the state officials have refused to turn over information related to SNAP programs. Federal prosecutors say data on benefits and eligibility requested by the USDA has not been provided by leaders in Kentucky, Pennsylvania, Michigan, and Minnesota. The Trump administration claims instances of fraud, abuse, and waste within the system cost taxpayers nationwide over $10 billion for fiscal year 2025. The DOJ is seeking an injunction to force state officials to provide the information. Kentucky leaders have not publicly commented on the lawsuit. I'm John Shannon.
3: More news coming your way in an hour. I'm Joe Lincoln.
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1: You know what? I'm going to keep you all on the edge of your seats and play the soundbite that I was going to play at the end of the show today. Let's hold it for tomorrow. That means you have to join us tomorrow. Cut 19, guys. Don't play Cut 19, please. Let's hold it for tomorrow. How do Democrats feel about being American according to the numbers? I think this will be an interesting discussion. I think it is one that we should have. So there you go. That's an incentive to join us tomorrow here on the show. I'll be solo tomorrow, and then Clay is back on Thursday, back from Hawaii, tanned, ready, and rested just in time for the long holiday break. So there we go. Luann in Wisconsin wants to talk. What's going on, Luann?
24: Hi. Hey, I just have a quick question for you guys. With the whole trans thing and guys playing in women's sports, what do you do from state to state if there's crossover competition?
1: Meaning like if one team is going to play against another team in another state, is that the question? Or if one athlete wants to move to another state?
24: Right. No, if you, because there's a lot of crossover states in competition, and what do? Do you go by the state that's holding the trans position, or you go by the state that's coming in that does not have the trans?
1: Well, I think it would be whichever state you are in would be in the position to determine what the rules would be, right? So if I'm in New York, let's say I'm here in New York right now. If I'm a New York team, and I used to play high school sports here in New York, and we crossed the Hudson and we're playing a team in New Jersey rules about trans athletes would be the rules, I believe, that you would be subject to. Does that make sense? So, you know, the state that you're in, I don't think the state that you come from, but the state, unless there's some interscholastic, school, state by state, or, state multi-party agreement, I don't think that's a thing. So, yeah, it would be the state you're in is my short answer, I think. I'm pretty sure. I'm usually right, almost always. Travis in Colorado, what's going on?
25: I wonder if you've heard what the current status is on the convention of states. I think this birthright citizenship topic would be an excellent one to address by the convention of states, and I haven't heard much about it lately.
1: No, I mean, no one's talking about it. The convention of the states is, I mean, if you're asking me, could it happen at some point? Sure. Is it going to happen anytime No, I mean, it's supposed to be hard, right? Article 5 of the U.S. Constitution, 34 states to apply for a convention to propose amendments. 38 states ratify whatever comes out of it. Very, very high bar. Very, very hard to do. Does this move us closer to that? Maybe. Would I make a bet that this is going to happen in the next 10 years? I would not. It is intentionally difficult. And I don't think we could get enough states to go along with it, quite honestly. That's the problem right now. So there is that sort of break the glass component in the Constitution of the Convention of the States. But we're not going to get there with the way the states are, certainly right now. More tomorrow. Join me then. It will be fun.
0: Speaking truth and having fun. Clay Travis and Buck Sexton.
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17: A big day at the U.S. Supreme Court. Lisa Brady, Fox News, as the justices wrap up the current term with several landmark decisions.
26: The Supreme Court, in a 5-4 decision, struck down President Trump's order ending birthright citizenship, finding the 14th Amendment grants citizenship to those born here, regardless of the legal status or current living situation of their parent. The justices upheld two state laws that prevent transgender athletes from participating in women's sports, finding neither state rules violated the Equal Protection Clause and that Title IX allows schools to separate separate teams by sex. The majority opinion found it's clear the reference was to biological sex. In a 6-3 decision, the justices loosened campaign finance rules, finding that limits on how much a political party spends to coordinate with a candidate violate the First Amendment and the party's free speech rights.
15: Fox's Jessica Rosenthal. Now, some of those rulings include more than one decision. President Trump praising the campaign finance and girls' sports rulings as big wins. He calls the birthright citizenship decision too bad for the country, also posting that Congress should eliminate it. The president's continued push for a voter ID bill hits another setback, this time in the U.S. House, where a rule aimed at merging the Save America Act with a defense authorization measure failed with 14 Republican defections. Versions of the voting bill have previously failed to advance in the Senate. U.S. and Iranian officials planning separate meetings with mediators in Qatar as technical teams continue talks on a peace deal after weekend crossfire over efforts to get commercial ships through the Strait of Hormuz.
16: Iranian officials have indicated that no direct talks will take place between the United States and Iran while in Doha, but did confirm a delegation will be traveling to Qatar. The 60-day window is meant to iron out the details of Iran's nuclear program and keep the Strait of Hormuz open.
15: Fox's Trey Yingst. A standing ovation for Serena Williams, the 44-year-old tennis great, just beginning her Wimbledon comeback with her first singles match in nearly 4 years. 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
21: And I'm Hannah Hagman reporting. The Hopkinsville Police Department has arrested and charged 39-year-old Jamarion Johnson of Fort Campbell with first-degree assault in connection with a shooting that happened on Fort Campbell Boulevard in front of Rural King in Hopkinsville Monday afternoon that sent the victim to Skyline Medical Center in Nashville for treatment of multiple gunshot wounds. Kentucky State Police are investigating a fatal collision on Saturday in Muhlenberg County that resulted in the death of three individuals. It happened in the intersection of U.S. 431 and Power Plant Road. Preliminary investigation determined that a vehicle driven by 35-year-old Whitney Duarte of Central City was heading southbound when the vehicle crossed the center line. It collided with a pickup truck driven by 56-year-old Kevin Latham of Bremen. Both Duarte and Latham were killed in the collision, as was Latham's passenger, 67-year-old Joey Watkins of Central City. Tuesday is Pinneral Electric Day at the Western Kentucky State Fair as the contests continue and go-kart racing takes over the grandstands. Gates open at 4:30 p.m. today, and Pinneral Electric members could get in for free until 6 p.m. with a coupon. Board member Megan Marsh tells WHOP that there will also be two concerts performed by Little Roy and Lizzie at the gazebo starting at 6 p.m. and 7:30, and it's a $25 unlimited ride armband night.
22: And it's free admission for all Pinneral Electric members with your coupon until 6 o'clock. 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We have at the gazebo tomorrow night, Little Roy and Lizzie, they're doing two shows down there. And then we have our go-kart races.
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27: Here's your WHOP Weather Center forecast. Bright sunshine expected this afternoon with daytime highs approaching 94. Winds out of the southwest at around 5 miles an hour. Tonight, 75. 95 tomorrow, clear skies. 96 Thursday, with a slight chance of thunderstorms. 95 Friday, storms continue. That's the forecast from the WHOP Weather Center. I'm meteorologist Megan Mulford. Currently, it's 92 degrees.
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0: Independence Day. Everybody's barbecuing. It's a thing. I can promise you, Black folks, we will take that day off. We will barbecue because we off. But Black people, that nobody Black I know is really excited about the 4th of July.
1: We live in a racist, sexist, homophobic, Islamophobic, anti-Semitic country.
2: And America.
3: America deserved 9/11, dude. I'm saying it. Totally brought it on ourselves, dude. Holy shit. We did. We f***ing did. How is anything I'm saying controversial?
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4: 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Well, it was never great, so I'm not going to say the again part.
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8: I mean, when you think about this, it's insane. But it's been building towards it. The difference has been that the average Democrat would not go along with it. Now they sit in utter silence and fear. Listen, America is now celebrating its 250th anniversary, that milestone, time to reflect on our enduring relationship, U.S., Israel, greatest ally, standing for liberty and freedom. President Kennedy once said, Israel was not created in order to disappear. 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And, you know, while we're far apart, our values are the same, Judeo-Christian values. And as we celebrate our 250th year of independence, thank goodness, as Israel fights for its survival, they've had the International Fellowship of Christians and Jews on the ground. 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
17: Here's your WHOP Weather Center forecast. Bright sunshine expected this afternoon, with daytime highs approaching 94. Winds out of the southwest at around 5 miles an hour. Tonight, 75. 95 tomorrow, clear skies. 96 Thursday, with a slight chance of thunderstorms. 95 Friday, storms continue. That's the forecast from the WHOP Weather Center. I'm meteorologist Megan Mulford. Currently, it's 92 degrees.
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8: All right, when we come back, we will get to your calls. Also, Greg Jarrett and Eric Schmidt will weigh in on this birthright citizenship disaster ruling today and much more.
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19: This update is brought to you by Charlie Henderson State Farm. The Hopkinsville Police Department has arrested and charged 39-year-old Jamarion Johnson of Fort Campbell with first-degree assault in connection with a shooting on Fort Campbell Boulevard in front of Rural King in Hopkinsville Monday afternoon that sent the victim to Skyline Medical Center in Nashville for treatment of multiple gunshot wounds. It was a night of glamour, fun, and a showcasing of outstanding local women with the 2026 Miss Plus Western Kentucky State Fair Queen crowned Monday night. There was a total of 13 contestants that took part, but only one could be crowned, and that honor went to Amber Slayton. Hillary Bobbitt was named first runner-up, Eva King Craft was second runner-up, third runner-up was Jennifer Rubio, and then Rose Jackson claimed fourth runner-up. That's your news. I'm Hannah Hagman reporting.
17: Here's your WHOP Weather Center forecast. Bright sunshine expected this afternoon, with daytime highs approaching 94. Winds out of the southwest at around 5 miles an hour. Tonight, 75. 95 tomorrow, clear skies. 96 Thursday, with a slight chance of thunderstorms. 95 Friday, storms continue. That's the forecast from the WHOP Weather Center. I'm meteorologist Megan Mulford. Currently, it's 92 degrees.
20: This is a Bloomberg Bunny Minute. We're looking at the best quarter in 6 years for stocks, certainly ending on a positive note with chip makers extending their surge from the lows of the U.S.-Iran war. Signs of economic resilience, especially in the job market, fueling optimism about corporate earnings. And shares of companies that supply semiconductor equipment, they are soaring as increased investments from leading chip makers in South Korea also bolsters investors' optimism. Visa, Bank of America Mellon, and the payments platform Stripe, among dozens of financial firms teaming up to introduce a new stablecoin, a digital currency tied to the U.S. dollar to get more customers invested in the technology. And iccars.com says the most popular car colors in the U.S. are white at the top of the list, followed by black, gray, and silver. Those four grayscale colors make up more than 80% of all cars. Just 9% are blue. Denise Pellegrini, Bloomberg Radio.
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23: Fox News, I'm Tom Graham. The Supreme Court rejecting President Trump's executive order aimed at ending birthright citizenship for all children born on U.S. soil. Republicans in Congress could take up an effort to end birthright citizenship. House Speaker Mike Johnson.
24: We'll see. I'm sure there's going to be lots of discussion about that. I will say I'm very disappointed in that outcome. I think it subjects the country to serious challenges going forward, and we'll have to deal with it as a Congress.
23: The High Court majority ruled the 14th Amendment confers citizenship on any person born on U.S. soil. Member of Congress who's been absent from Capitol Hill for nearly 4 months is back at work with an explanation. Fox's Chris Foster.
25: New Jersey House Republican Tom Keene Jr. says he was diagnosed and hospitalized with depression, not just feeling sad.
26: It is physical. It is emotional.
25: He says he hadn't expected to be gone so long.
23: America's listening to Fox News.
27: Hi, this is Gordon Deal. 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Also, oil and gas prices are falling, but there's a new inflation threat rearing its ugly head. Artificial intelligence will explain the impact. And scores of ways to keep your home cool during a heat wave. Wednesday on This Morning, America's First News.
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1: Millions of Americans will be on the roads and in the skies this 4th of July holiday week. Linda Lambert is with AAA in Louisville.
2: So this year's 4th of July travel forecast is technically another record breaker. We're expecting 72.2 million people to travel 50 miles or more from home this week.
1: At Louisville Muhammad Ali International Airport, spokeswoman Natalie Shadowin tells us
3: that July 4th travel period we look at is Thursday, July 2nd through Sunday, July 5th, and we're looking at about 33,000 departing seats during this time, all relatively equally spread out across that four-day period.
1: She recommends that passengers arrive at the airport at least 2 hours before their scheduled flight. I'm Joe Lincoln.
0: This is the Kentucky News Network.
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10: Here's your WHOP Weather Center forecast. Bright sunshine expected this afternoon, with daytime highs approaching 94. Winds out of the southwest at around 5 miles an hour. Tonight, 75. 95 tomorrow, clear skies. 96 Thursday, with a slight chance of thunderstorms. 95 Friday, storms continue. That's the forecast from the WHOP Weather Center. I'm meteorologist Megan Mulford. Currently, it's 92 degrees.
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12: All right, when we come back, we'll analyze in great detail the Supreme Court, I think, making a huge mistake on birthright citizenship. Greg Jarrett will join us later on. Former Attorney General, now Senator from Missouri, Eric Schmidt. And your call's coming up, 800-941-SHAWN, if you want to be a part of the program.
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7: Works on Capitol Hill. 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
16: You should be ashamed of yourself.
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16: Jamie,
17: you should get the hell out of here.
7: Maryland Democratic Congressman Jamie Raskin erupting after New York Republican Mike Lawler suggested Democrats should be as angry about people killed by illegal immigrants as they are about two U.S. citizens killed in confrontations with federal agents in Minnesota.
18: The same outrage you feel about Renee Good and Alex Pretty,
19: Mr. Chairman,
18: you should feel about Sheridan Gorman and Lincoln Riley and every angel family in this country.
17: I do feel that outrage.
18: You do not. Because if you did, you would not support sanctuary jurisdiction.
7: It's the fourth hearing on city and state policies Republicans say are making Americans less safe by not requiring cooperation with federal immigration enforcement. President Trump says Congress should end birthright citizenship as the Supreme Court rejects his effort to limit the 14th Amendment.
20: Justice Kavanaugh, in his partial concurrence, partial dissent in that birthright citizenship case, lays out a path that maybe is what the president and the White House are looking to. He says this: if Congress amends the federal statute that has to do with this, or otherwise enacts a statute creating new exceptions along the lines of the executive order for children born to foreign citizens unlawfully or temporarily in the country, such a statute, he says, as I see it, would pass constitutional muster. So now maybe that is the path that the administration wants to pursue.
7: Fox's Shannon Bream at the Supreme Court. The justice is also ruling that two state bans on transgender athletes and girls' sports programs do not violate the Constitution or Title IX. Just getting word of a freight train derailment in Bensalem, Pennsylvania. A shelter-in-place order for the area as emergency crews assess the scene. The Dow hitting new highs again. Up 135 points at the bell. 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
22: And this is Deontay Berry reporting. Hopkinsville police arrested and charged 39-year-old Jamarian Johnson of Fort Campbell with first-degree assault in connection with a shooting on Fort Campbell Boulevard in front of Roe King in Hopkinsville Monday afternoon. The shooting sent the victim to Skyline Medical Center in Nashville for treatment of multiple gunshot wounds. Tuesday is Pennyroyal Electric Day at the Western Kentucky State Fair as the contests continue and races take over the grandstands. Gates open at 4:30 p.m. and Pennyroyal Electric members will be able to get in for free with a coupon they should have received either from their issue of Kentucky Living magazine or in their bucket they picked up during a member appreciation event. Fair board member Megan Marsh tells WHOP News that those members will be able to get in for free until 6 p.m. There will also be two concerts performed by Little Roy and Lizzie at the gazebo starting at 6 p.m. and 7:30 p.m. with $25 unlimited ride armbands.
23: And it's free admission for all Pennyroyal Electric members with your coupon until 6 o'clock. So remember that to get in for free. We have at the gazebo tomorrow night, Little Roy and Lizzie, they're doing two shows down there. And then we have our go-kart races tomorrow night in the grandstands at 7 p.m.
22: Kentucky State Police are investigating a fatal collision on Saturday in Muhlenberg County that resulted in the death of three individuals. The deceased have been identified as 35-year-old Whitney Dwar of Central City, 56-year-old Kevin Latham of Bremen, and 67-year-old Joey Watkins of Central City. That's been your news, and this is Deontay Berry reporting for WHOP News.
24: Here's your WHOP Weather Center forecast. Bright sunshine expected this afternoon, with daytime highs approaching 94. Winds out of the southwest at around 5 miles an hour. Tonight, 75. 95 tomorrow, clear skies. 96 Thursday, with a slight chance of thunderstorms. 95 Friday, storms continue. That's the forecast from the WHOP Weather Center. I'm meteorologist Megan Mulford. Right now, it's 93 degrees.
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0: defended our nation. 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
1: Hey, y'all, it's Bryce Long. 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
6: Here's your WHOP Weather Center forecast. Bright sunshine expected this afternoon, with daytime highs approaching 94. Winds out of the southwest at around 5 miles an hour. Tonight, 75. 95 tomorrow, clear skies. 96 Thursday, with a slight chance of thunderstorms. 95 Friday, storms continue. That's the forecast from the WHOP Weather Center. I'm meteorologist Megan Mulford. Right now, it's 93 degrees.
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1: And this update is brought to you by Landrum Spine and Sports Chiropractic. Hopkinsville police arrested and charged 39-year-old Jamarion Johnson of Fort Campbell with first-degree assault in connection with a shooting on Fort Campbell Boulevard in front of Roe King in Hopkinsville Monday afternoon that sent the victim to Skyline Medical Center in Nashville for treatment of multiple gunshot wounds. Tuesday's Pennyroyal Electric Day at the Western Kentucky State Fair and gates open at 4:30 p.m. Pennyroyal Electric members will be able to get in for free with a coupon they should have received either from their issue of Kentucky Living Magazine or in their bucket they picked up during a member appreciation event. And the Pennyroyal Arts Council is inviting the community to donate to its annual fund drive to support the local arts ahead of the 2026-27 season. Folks can donate at pennyroyalarts.org/donate. That's been your news, Deontay Berry reporting.
2: Here's your WHOP Weather Center forecast. Bright sunshine expected this afternoon, with daytime highs approaching 94. Winds out of the southwest at around 5 miles an hour. Tonight, 75. 95 tomorrow, clear skies. 96 Thursday, with a slight chance of thunderstorms. 95 Friday, storms continue. That's the forecast from the WHOP Weather Center. I'm meteorologist Megan Mulford. Right now, it's 93 degrees.
3: This is a Bloomberg Money Minute. Wall Street today wrapping up its best quarter of gains in 6 years. That's thanks to a surge in shares of chip makers and AI-related stocks. And today, after strong signs about jobs and consumer confidence, that's fueling optimism about the upcoming second quarter earnings season. Today, the Dow added 136 points, closing at a fresh record high. The tech-heavy NASDAQ up 394. That's a 1.5% jump. The S&P added 59. Big gains. The U.S. Supreme Court agreed to hear an appeal by Apple. That's regarding a contempt ruling against the iPhone maker in its long-running antitrust battle with Fortnite maker Epic Games. That's over the fees it charges on its app store. And a real about-face today from the FDA, which has given Philip Morris, the maker of Marlboro and other cigarettes, the okay to market its Zyn nicotine pouches as less harmful, less risky than cigarettes. It's the first time Philip Morris has ever received that distinction. Tom Busby, Bloomberg Radio.
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8: Fox News, I'm John Saucier. The Supreme Court striking down President Trump's executive order limiting birthright citizenship, ruling the 14th Amendment guaranteeing citizenship to every freeborn person in the U.S. House Republican Conference Chair Lisa McClain says Congress must act to prevent this ruling from being taken advantage of.
9: I mean, this is why the Save America Act, I think, is really so important, number one. Number two, I think this is why we need to make sure that we have a secure and safe border.
8: A JetBlue plane hit a drone as it was trying to land at JFK Airport in New York. Transportation Secretary Sean Duffy tells Fox he believes these drone pilots did not have authorization to fly them in these areas.
10: We have a lot of hobbyists who are now getting access to drones or RC aircraft and they're flying them in spaces that they shouldn't. So we partner with the FBI and Homeland Security to investigate all of these incursions.
8: JetBlue says the plane was able to land safely with no damage. 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
11: 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Also, oil and gas prices are falling, but there's a new inflation threat rearing its ugly head. Artificial intelligence will explain the impact. And scores of ways to keep your home cool during a heat wave. 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

0: Hey, here's the hard truth. Numbers do not lie. 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We've tracked the price of the S&P 500, gold and silver, over the last 5 years. Now, between January 2022, May 2026, and the peaks and valleys, the results are staggering. 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
6: Court sparks a rally. Elisa Brady, Fox News. Immigrant advocates gathering in New York City to cheer today's decision upholding birthright citizenship.
7: Today's ruling means that hundreds of thousands of families can breathe a little bit easier and know that their child is here to stay.
6: Murat Awada, president of the New York Immigration Coalition, the justices affirming that the 14th Amendment gives citizenship to anyone born on U.S. soil, rejecting President Trump's effort to ban that if the parents are here illegally or temporarily. The president now says Congress should act. The Supreme Court also ruling it does not violate the Constitution or Title IX to ban transgender athletes from girls' sports programs.
8: Justice Kavanaugh wrote the opinion saying, you know, every time someone takes a position on a team or gets into the starting lineup or takes a scholarship, there's someone else who loses that opportunity. He talked about women being committed to their craft in sports and fighting to improve their times, to get stronger, and he recognized that struggle. He said, listen, there are now 27 states, the Olympic Committee, there is the NCAA, and they want to recognize the fact that women should be able to compete without having to worry about the threat of physical harm from a biological male or having to compete against them for their slot.
6: Fox's Shannon Bream at the court. The High Court also erasing limits on how much political parties can spend in coordination with candidates for Congress and president, striking down decades-old federal law as a violation of free speech rights. Double earthquakes in Venezuela now blamed for more than 1,900 deaths. Fox's Nate Foy is there.
9: On day six, after the devastating earthquakes in Venezuela, there is still hope for survivors. Venezuelan authorities released video of a man being rescued on Monday. They say it took two full days to pull him out safely.
6: A humanitarian crisis is worsening with thousands injured and homeless and damaged hospitals overwhelmed as the international relief efforts continue. 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
14: And this is Deontay Berry reporting. Hopkinsville police arrested and charged 39-year-old Jamarian Johnson of Fort Campbell with first-degree assault in connection with a shooting on Fort Campbell Boulevard in front of Royal King in Hopkinsville Monday afternoon. The shooting sent the victim to Skyline Medical Center in Nashville for treatment of multiple gunshot wounds. Tuesday is Pennyroyal Electric Day at the Western Kentucky State Fair as the contests continue and races take over the grandstands. Gates open at 4:30 p.m. and Pennyroyal Electric members will be able to get in for free with a coupon they should have received either from their issue of Kentucky Living magazine or in their bucket they picked up during a member appreciation event. Fair board member Megan Marsh tells WHOP News that those members will be able to get in for free until 6 p.m., there'll also be two concerts performed by Little Roy and Lizzie at the gazebo starting at 6 p.m. and 7:30 p.m. with $25 unlimited ride armbands.
15: And it's free admission for all Pennyroyal Electric members with your coupon until 6 o'clock. So remember that to get in for free. We have at the gazebo tomorrow night, Little Roy and Lizzie, they're doing two shows down there. And then we have our go-kart races tomorrow night in the grandstands at 7 p.m.
14: Kentucky State Police are investigating a fatal collision on Saturday in Muhlenberg County that resulted in the death of three individuals. The deceased have been identified as 35-year-old Whitney Dwar of Central City, 56-year-old Kevin Latham of Bremen, and 67-year-old Joey Watkins of Central City. That's been your news, and this is Deontay Berry reporting for WHOP News.
16: Here's your WHOP Weather Center forecast. Lows dip down to about 75 tonight under clear skies, northerly winds at around 5 miles an hour. Ample sunshine expected tomorrow, daytime highs approaching 95. Clear skies tomorrow night, 76. Slight chance of thunderstorms Thursday and Friday with highs in the mid-90s. That's the forecast from the WHOP Weather Center. I'm meteorologist Megan Mulford. Currently, it's 93 degrees.
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1: In this 25th anniversary year of September 11th, 01, the Tunnel to Towers Foundation continues to honor America's heroes. 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And within each village, residents find support, dignity, a sense of belonging among others who truly understand the meaning of sacrifice and service. And through their homeless veterans program, their veterans villages, and National Case Management Network, the foundation has provided housing and supportive services to more than 17,000 veterans nationwide. 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Just go to their website, the letter T, the number 2, the letter T.org, the letter T, the number 2, the letter T.org for the Tunnel to Towers Foundation. 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
12: Here's your WHOP Weather Center forecast. Lows dip down to about 75 tonight. Under clear skies, northerly winds at around 5 miles an hour. Ample sunshine expected tomorrow. Daytime highs approaching 95. Clear skies tomorrow night, 76. slight chance of thunderstorms Thursday and Friday with highs in the mid-90s. That's the forecast from the WHOP Weather Center. I'm meteorologist Megan Mulford. Currently, it's 93 degrees.
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0: Look, everyone needs a safety security plan for you and your family. Now, there are instances where only one option is going to do, and that's a lethal option. According to the FBI, recent statistics, 2022, that is less than 0.01% of all altercations that require that response. So you have a plan that includes firearms, but that's only less than 1% of the time. Now, this is where the technology of BYRNA.com comes in. 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You can hit a target 60 feet away. One shot can incapacitate any attacker for 40 minutes. Look, when the pros adopt technology, especially in law enforcement, you got to pay attention. 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
2: And this update is brought to you by Landrum Spine and Sports Chiropractic. Hopkinsville police arrested and charged 39-year-old Jamarion Johnson of Fort Campbell with first-degree assault in connection with a shooting on Fort Campbell Boulevard in front of Roe King in Hopkinsville Monday afternoon that sent the victim to Skyline Medical Center in Nashville for treatment of multiple gunshot wounds. Tuesday is Pennyroyal Electric Day at the Western Kentucky State Fair, and gates open at 4:30 p.m. Pennyroyal Electric members will be able to get in for free with a coupon they should have received either from their issue of Kentucky Living Magazine or in their bucket they picked up during a member appreciation event. And the Pennyroyal Arts Council is inviting the community to donate to its annual fund drive to support the local arts ahead of the 2026-27 season. 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That's been your news, Deontay Berry reporting.
3: Here's your WHOP Weather Center forecast. Lows dip down to about 75 tonight. Under clear skies, northerly winds at around 5 miles an hour. Ample sunshine expected tomorrow. Daytime highs approaching 95. Clear skies tomorrow night, 76. Slight chance of thunderstorms Thursday and Friday with highs in the mid-90s. That's the forecast from the WHOP Weather Center. I'm meteorologist Megan Mulford. Currently, it's 93 degrees.
4: This is a Bloomberg Money Minute because so many companies now use AI to handle customer service calls, the industry is worried about its very survival. And after one of the biggest, Concentrix, slashed its full-year outlook today, shares took a tumble down 11%. But elsewhere on Wall Street, more solid gains for stocks today after job openings rose in May and consumer confidence for June edged higher thanks to lower prices at the gas pump. The Dow today up 136 points, closing at a new all-time high. The tech-heavy NASDAQ shooting up 394 points. That's a 1.5% jump, and the S&P added 59. Oil closing under $70 a barrel. That comes as U.S. oil production and U.S. exports rose to record highs in April because a lot of countries couldn't get crude from Persian Gulf countries. And for the first time in two decades, Warren Buffett is skipping his mid-year donation to the Gates Foundation because of Bill Gates' links to the late sex offender Jeffrey Epstein. Tom Busby, Bloomberg Radio.
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7: Fox News, I'm Tom Graham. Democrats cheering a Supreme Court decision striking down President Trump's executive order limiting birthright citizenship. House Minority Leader Hakeem Jeffries.
8: Donald Trump was endeavoring to violate the Constitution because he's a wannabe king, and I'm thankful that that effort has been struck down.
7: The Supreme Court ruled the 14th Amendment guaranteed citizenship for anyone born on U.S. soil. Newly released high court ruling also allowing states to ban transgender athletes from girls and women's sports programs.
9: West Virginia and Idaho laws banning transgender girls and women from female sports teams do not violate the U.S. Constitution's Equal Protection Clause. More than two dozen states have similar laws, and the court's decision will likely settle disputes in those cases as well.
7: Fox's Jared Halpern in Washington. 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
10: 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Wednesday on This Morning, America's First News, analysis of the latest Supreme Court rulings, plus why Justice Amy Coney Barrett is not a favorite of Trump world right now. Also, oil and gas prices are falling, but there's a new inflation threat rearing its ugly head. Artificial intelligence will explain the impact. And scores of ways to keep your home cool during a heat wave. 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
1: A large portion of land in the Appalachian Mountains of southeastern Kentucky is being forever protected from development. The Nature Conservancy says it has acquired more than 1,700 acres of land in Whitley County. The acquisition will allow for the land to be conserved to improve forest habitat diversity. Drug and addiction experts say a dangerous animal tranquilizer is showing up on the streets of Kentucky. Health officials say the drug methamphetamine is extremely dangerous due to it not responding to Narcan and due to its extreme withdrawal effects. The drug is not approved for human use and can lower heart rate, slow breathing, and lower blood pressure for hours in people who use it. The drug is so powerful that it's often used to put down horses, which are typically hundreds of pounds heavier than humans. I'm Joe Lincoln.
0: This is the Kentucky News Network.
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8: Here's your WHOP Weather Center forecast. Lows dip down to about 75. Tonight, under clear skies, northerly winds at around 5 miles an hour. Ample sunshine expected tomorrow. Daytime highs approaching 95. Clear skies tomorrow night, 76. Slight chance of thunderstorms Thursday and Friday with highs in the mid-90s. That's the forecast from the WHOP Weather Center. I'm meteorologist Megan Mulford. Currently, it's 93 degrees.
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0: All right, that's going to wrap things up for today. All right, we are watching elections. This lunatic, leftist, radical Democrat in Colorado, we'll watch that closely. We'll get analysis of how far left the Democratic Party has gone, what impact it will have in the midterm. Also, the great one, Mark Levin, Riley Gaines on the Supreme Court decision about men and women's sports, and Erin McGuire, and much more, 9 Eastern, Hannity on Fox. See you then, back here tomorrow. Thank you for making this show possible. Hey, want to do something meaningful with lasting impact this Independence Day? Hey, take less than 10 minutes, read the Declaration of Independence. Thankfully, my friends at Americans for Prosperity have launched the Declaration Project. 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The Declaration tells us that all men are created equal, that our rights come from our Creator, and that government derives their just powers from the consent of you, the governed. Hey, this July 4th, join us. 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
4: It a victory. I'm Lisa Lucera, Fox News. Immigrants' rights groups hailing today's decision by the Supreme Court affirming birthright citizenship. A rally held in New York City.
5: It reaffirmed that birthright citizenship is not only an important right, but it is the right to have rights.
4: Harold Solis, the co-director of the group Make the Road New York, House Speaker Mike Johnson.
6: I will say I'm very disappointed in that outcome. I think it subjects the country to serious challenges going forward.
4: In a Truth Social post earlier today, President Trump called on Congress to take up the issue. In the other closely watched decision today, the high court allows states to ban transgender athletes from female sports programs.
7: West Virginia and Idaho laws banning transgender girls and women from female sports teams do not violate the U.S. Constitution's Equal Protection Clause. More than two dozen states have similar laws, and the court's decision will likely settle disputes in those cases as well. Writing for the majority, Justice Brett Kavanaugh lays out an interest in states protecting biological females to ensure competitive fairness. The court's conservative majority joined Kavanaugh. The three liberal justices signed on to an opinion agreeing in part and dissenting in part with the majority.
4: Fox's Jared Halpern at the White House. President Trump has just announced Republicans will hold their first ever national convention ahead of the midterm, September 9th and 10th in Dallas. From the Midwest to the Northeast, forecasters warning of dangerously hot weather as we head into the 4th of July weekend.
8: The single most important thing you can do in these temperatures is to stay indoors with air conditioning. If you can avoid going outside during the hottest hours of the day, please do so.
4: New York City Mayor Zoran Mamdani, big chunks of Michigan, as well as Illinois, Ohio, Indiana, Kentucky, and much of Iowa under extreme heat warnings. The Northeast, including New York City and Boston, will have potentially record-breaking heat through the 4th of July holiday. 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
12: And this is Deontay Berry reporting. Hopkinsville police arrested and charged 39-year-old Jamarion Johnson of Fort Campbell with first-degree assault in connection with a shooting on Fort Campbell Boulevard in front of Royal King in Hopkinsville Monday afternoon. The victim was sent to Skyline Medical Center in Nashville for treatment of multiple gunshot wounds. Pennyroyal Rural Electric leadership announced that they do not plan to increase rates and shared the results of the board of directors election at Tuesday's meeting. Pennyroyal Electric President and CEO Alan Gates says they remain focused on strengthening the power provider's reliability by upgrading infrastructure, which has grown more expensive because of inflation. Despite the rising expenses, Gates says he's not anticipating a customer rate increase.
13: Replacing or upgrading infrastructure to provide a more reliable system is challenging as we continue to face rising inflation in our industry. In the last 5 years, we have seen the cost to build 1 mile of line double. However, doing our best to maintain affordable electric bills for our members is top priority for the Pennyroyal Electric Board, and I do not anticipate a rate increase as we transition to 2027.
12: Local law enforcement is reminding folks about not falling victim to scammers, especially after a local was scammed out of thousands of dollars. Scammers were able to steal $4,500 from the victim on Monday by posing as a Christian County Sheriff's deputy over the phone. If you're ever unsure if a call is legit, hang up and contact the sheriff's office yourself using the official phone number. Deontay Berry reporting.
14: Here's your WHOP Weather Center forecast. Lows dip down to about 75 tonight under clear skies, northerly winds at around 5 miles an hour. Ample sunshine expected tomorrow, daytime highs approaching 95. Clear skies tomorrow night, 76. Slight chance of thunderstorms Thursday and Friday with highs in the mid-90s. That's the forecast from the WHOP Weather Center. I'm meteorologist Megan Mulford. Currently, it's 93 degrees.
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4: Here's your WHOP Weather Center forecast. Lows dip down to about 75 tonight under clear skies, northerly winds at around 5 miles an hour. Ample sunshine expected tomorrow. Daytime highs approaching 95. Clear skies tomorrow night, 76. Slight chance of thunderstorms Thursday and Friday with highs in the mid-90s. That's the forecast from the WHOP Weather Center. I'm meteorologist Megan Mulford. Currently, it's 93 degrees.
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6: The Cardinals open up a week-long road trip tonight. They are in Atlanta for a three-game set against the Braves, and then the road trip will take them to Chicago for a holiday weekend series against the Cubs at Wrigley Field. Welcome in to St. Louis Cardinals baseball. The voice of the Cardinals, John Rooney and Ricky Orton, will have the call of the game. Mike Claiborne is on assignment. My name is Matt Pauley, coming your way from St. Louis, as it's the Cardinals and the Braves tonight. The Cardinals coming off a three-game weekend series against Miami, where they lost 2 of 3. However, they were able to win the series finale on Sunday. They win by a 2-1 score. And before we shift our focus to tonight's matchup against the Braves, let's relive Sunday's win with today. Replay.
7: Pitch number 26 for him in the first inning. Hernandez swings and hits a high fly ball center field in the park and in the glove of Nathan Church. Two left on by Miami. The pitch to Conine. A strike called and into it. The first strikeout for Leahy. The pitch to him. And this is looped into center field, backing up on it. Wynn makes a running catch over the shoulder. Wynn swings and singles into left center field. Heriberto Hernandez comes on to make the play and throws to the middle infield. The Cardinals get their leadoff man on for the second straight inning. Wynn takes a good lead at first base. The pitch.
8: Torres swings and hits it a mile. That's a home run to right field for Torres. 2-0 Cardinals.
9: 1-2 pitch is a called strike three, looking for something else. Got the heater, and that's the second strikeout for Leahy as he caught Marcy. Leahy into the windup, the pitch, a check swing, but he did not check it. He couldn't hold up, and a strikeout of Stowers. Two in the inning for Leahy. Payoff delivery is a swing and a miss. He struck him out with a slider. So even 3-2, you get the slider. It's a tough league. That's four strikeouts for Leahy.
7: The pitch. The left-handed batter hits it down the right field line. That ball is going to get down fair and go to the corner. And the ball hops over the wall for a ground rule double. Back-to-back doubles, and the Marlins are on the board. It's a 2-1 game. The 2-2 pitch with two outs. Here it is for Otto Lopez.
8: Swing and a miss. Struck him out.
7: Doing the sweeper away off the plate. Leahy strikes out, Lopez leaving the tying run at third. One ball, two strikes, runner at second, two outs. The pitch by JoJo, a swing and a miss on a slider down and in to strike out Sanoa.
9: Next pitch to him is grounded up the middle to Mason Wynn. He goes to the bag for one. On to first, there's another double play. Mack hits into a double play. Stanek gets two outs with one pitch.
7: Soriano's pitch. A swing and a miss. The Cardinals throw the ball around the infield after Lopez strikes out. Soriano with the advantage, 1-2, two outs, nobody on. Stowers the batter. Soriano, the right-hander, deals.
8: Swing!

0: has struck him out. Lopez and Stowers struck out. The one-run lead for the Cardinals. The pitch to Hernandez. Strike three called, and that's being challenged. It's a strike. The 2-2 pitch. Ground ball to first. Backhanded by Burleson. He kicks the bag for a Red Bird winner. Shoot off the fireworks in downtown St. Louis. The pitching was superb today, beginning with Kyle Leahy. Romero, scoreless for an inning and a third. Stanek got the last two outs of the seventh. Soriano struck out two in a 1-2-3 eighth and a 1-2-3 ninth for Riley O'Brien, who picks up his 20th save of the year. The Cardinals beat the Marlins today 2-1.
1: And that does bring us to tonight's game. The Cardinals do make a roster move in front of tonight's contest, as Ryan Fernandez has been activated off of the 15-day injured list. Right-handed pitcher Ryan Stanek is not with the team right now. He has been placed on the paternity list, so congratulations going to him, and he's going to be away from the team for at least a day or two. The pitching matchup for tonight, the Cardinals, they are sending Matthew Liberatore to the mound. It's been a struggle for him recently. 3-5, 5.56 ERA. He has a plus 10 ERA so far in the month of June, going 0-2. Last time out against Arizona, he gave up 6 runs in 5 and a third innings. However, all 6 of those runs did come in a single inning, so he's trying to avoid giving up that big inning. Martin Perez, in his age 35 season, is having a heck of a year for Atlanta. He'll start tonight. He's 6-4 with an ERA at 3. Since rejoining the rotation in mid-May, he is 4-2. He did have a 4-game winning streak end on Wednesday against San Diego when he gave up 3 runs in 4 innings, what was his shortest start of the season. Both these teams come in just 3-7 in their last 10. The Braves are 9-13 in June. The Cardinals are 12-12 in the month. Also, it's two teams that have really been struggling to score runs recently. For the Cardinals, they scored just 3 runs in that 3-game weekend series against Miami, while Atlanta, during their current 4-12 skid, they have been shut out twice, and they have scored 3 or fewer runs in 10 of those 16 games. Atlanta has also seen their lead in the National League East really drop. They led by 10.5 games back on May 22nd, and as Philadelphia has gone on a bit of a run, we have seen that lead dwindle. It is now a 3.5 game lead for the Braves over the Phillies. We will take a break, and when we return, we'll hear from Cardinals manager Oliver Marmol. It's the Cardinals, it's the Braves tonight, and this is Ameren Total Access on the Cardinals Radio Network, powered by Graybar.
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0: Time for our pregame chat with the Cardinal manager, Oliver Marmol. It's the second half of the season, and you've got the Atlanta Braves for the next 3 days. What can you tell us about this very good team with a good record?
1: Yeah, really good record. They do a lot of things well, and this will be a good matchup for us. I'm truly excited to face these guys for three, and we've talked about it. We have an interesting little stretch here where it's going to be a lot of fun between these guys, Chicago, Milwaukee for five, then they come and meet us back at the house. It's a fun stretch for our young group to get after it.
0: We've talked a lot about your starter today, Matthew Liberatore. Obviously, he's had a rough go of it lately. What are a couple of things that he needs to do today to start working back towards the Matthew Liberatore that we've seen in the past?
1: Combination of things come to mind. He has to be able to land his secondary stuff at a high rate, not be predictable in certain counts and mix a little more than he has up to this point. The velo is ticking up, and that's in a good spot, which is helpful. But it's those innings that they throw up a crooked number, a 3, 4, 5 spot that we have to figure out a way to limit damage there. Because outside of that, he's done a nice job in the other innings. So third time through is going to be important for him. But we'll read the game and act accordingly.
0: You were able to rest Jordan Walker for a day, so you got him off his feet for a couple of days. You've had a lot of days of 108, 109 feels like temperature with your players. Is the heat and where we are in the course of the season right now, does that make it even more important for you to find rest at the right times for certain players?
1: Yeah, a combination of weather, where you're at, and also these young guys, this will be the longest they've ever played, right? So Jordan's playing a lot. There's not a whole lot of days off for him, so you have to pick him when they make sense and before he truly needs it. This is going to be a real test for JJ as well. This will be a long season for him. So you're going to have to, as we get further along into the season, find spots for him. And then Herrera's done a nice job of staying in there every single day, but he's able to DH and stay off his feet, and then finding some days like that for Burley as well.
0: Life comes in the middle of a season and things happen, and you've had an occurrence with one of your relievers, Ryan Stanek, that's pretty important and pretty fun to talk about.
1: Yeah, I had a little one last night, so he'll be home with the family, and I mean, congrats to him. Awesome. And he'll meet us back in Chicago.
0: And you do have a new pitcher in your pen now.
1: Yeah, you got Fernandez will join us. He's been rehabbing, and he's here today, and we'll be live.
0: All right, Ollie, good luck.
1: Appreciate it. Thank you.
2: Ricky, Ollie, thank you for that. First look at the Cardinals lineup for the night. J.J. Weatherholt leading things off at second base. Ivan Herrera catching, batting second. Of note, Herrera catching Matthew Liberatore. Jordan Walker in right field batting third, batting fourth. The DH, Nelson Velasquez. Jose Fermin, the third baseman, batting fifth, batting sixth. Shortstop Mason Wynn. Lars Nootbaar is in left, batting seventh. Blaze Jordan gets a start at first base today, batting eighth. And Nathan Church is in center field, batting ninth. They'll face off against left-hander Martin Perez. Again, Matthew Liberatore on the mound for the Cardinals. This is Ameren Total Access on the Cardinals Radio Network, powered by Graybar.
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0: Cardinals and Braves are opening up a series against each other tonight in Atlanta. This is going to be the first of two series between these two teams between now and the All-Star break. Let's take a look at what is going on across the Cardinals minor league system today, as yesterday was a day off in the minor league system, as is the case on Mondays. Tonight, AAA Memphis, they are matched up against Charlotte, and for Memphis, they are going to send Hunter Dobbins to the mound. He's 4-1 this year with a 3.52 ERA at AAA. AA Springfield, they are at home this evening as they match up against Arkansas. Left-hander Braden Davis is making the start. He's 1-3 with a 5.04 ERA. High A Peoria, they're at home tonight as they match up against Wisconsin, and the Palm Beach Cardinals, they are scheduled to match up against Lakeland. However, that game is currently in a delayed start due to inclement weather, so they will try to get that game going at some point in the relatively near future. Also want to make a note, the Cardinals making all their weekly minor league transactions official today, and a couple of things of note. Outfielder Chase Davis is beginning a rehab assignment with the Florida Complex League Cardinals. Also, Mason Molina, who is a top 30 prospect in the organization, he's been transferred from AA Springfield to AAA Memphis, so that is a notable move for him for sure. We'll take a break, and when we return, we'll head back to Atlanta, and we'll go inside the park. That's coming up in just a moment as we roll on with Ameren Total Access on the Cardinals Radio Network, powered by Graybar.
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0: Hammer Total Access continues across the Cardinals Radio Network. Cardinals Braves opening up a series tonight. Very happy to welcome on right now. He is a host with the Braves Radio Network. He is Barrett Salee. Barrett, thanks for taking some time with us today. How are you?
1: I'm great. How are y'all?
0: Doing all right. So this is a Braves team that obviously got off to a great start. They've slowed down a little bit here recently. What do you attribute to this funk that the team is in right now?
1: Well, I mean, I think offensively they're pressing. They feel like they all sort of understand that there's a problem. And then it seems like everything at the plate is just everything is hard. So, you know, it's one thing to have one guy, two guys go into a slump at one time. It seems like pretty much everybody outside of Dubon is. And those things happen. But this is more than just a little bit of a slump. I mean, this is Drake Baldwin, of all people, is not hitting anything right now. He just looks lost at times. And that's so surprising because his swing sort of lends itself to, at least, you know, even if he's in a rut, at least falling into a hit or two. And his timing's off coming back from the injury. And, you know, I think for the Braves, I mean, they're pressing, and I think mentally it's taking a toll on them. So hopefully a day off will sort of reset the mojo. But yeah, all the bats have gone cold. And I think that on top of that, you know, they all kind of realize it. And as a result, are all kind of pressing.
0: Injuries are a huge part of the story of this team this year. Most notably, Ronald Acuna Jr. I don't know if much of a timeline has been given. Last I saw, there hadn't been much of one. How much is his absence really just impacting the entirety of what's going on right now?
1: It's a threat, right? Like, Ronald hadn't had the best year up until he got hurt. I mean, he was fine. He wasn't great, though, but the threat was still there, right? And so I think that's the biggest thing, is that at the top of the order, even though Ronald wasn't having the most success, wasn't having a Ronald-type season, he's still Ronald Acuna Jr., right? He's still an MVP. He's still a 40-70 guy. So that presence alone impacts how a pitcher attacks the entire lineup. And so with his latest injury, the hamstring, for the second time, they're being really, really slow with how he comes back from this. They understand, hey, this is a hamstring. This is not like a broken bone where you have a real timeline. You know how long a broken finger, you know, is going to take to recover. You know, this is the second time. And so they're going really slow with him right now. I did see him jogging a little bit in the field before the clubhouse opened. So he's here and at least going through some work to try to get back on the field. But even last time when he got that hamstring problem the first time, he was here taking batting practice, and before they left for the West Coast, he wasn't out here taking batting practice. So that tells me it's going to be a slow process. But like I said, he was out here at least for a little while jogging with the trainer out in the field. So we'll see if he's around. We'll try to get some answers. But it's going to be more intentional this time rather than last time, because it's essentially the same injury.
0: How frustrated is the organization about the lack of production from the shortstop position?
1: Oh, very. Very. They've tried to give Ha-Seong Kim a break. They've tried to put him in spit situations to protect him a little bit. The last four games he started, to see if, you know, more consistent ABs would spark things, and none of it's worked. You know, none of it's worked. Now, I think it all kind of coagulates together for this team, because Mauricio Dubon would be the starting shortstop had Ronald Acuna not gotten hurt, because then Mauricio has to go play the outfield, which he does well. But, you know, I think for the organization, yeah, you have to find a way to get that shortstop position jump-started, because it's been frustrating for everybody around here.
0: The Cardinals are going to face off against Martin Perez tonight. This is a guy who's been around for a while. He's in his age 35 season, putting up a really good year. I got to think that people are very pleasantly surprised with what the Braves have been able to get out of him.
1: Yeah, they are. I mean, I think in terms of value, there's not much more in terms of value that you can ask in terms of, like, MVPs of this team. Without him, where would they be? And I know it's crazy to think on a team with this many stars that Martin Perez, a guy who they DFA'd this year, could be, you know, one of the most valuable players. But he is, you know, he's a true number two, some in part because of necessity, but he's also pitching like one too. So he has been just a godsend for this team on the mound, much less in the clubhouse. He's a great clubhouse guy. The impact he's had has been, you can't even comprehend how big it's been. So helping the guys out, the younger pitchers, he's been a big part of that. And then just a stabilizing force in a rotation that has been all over the place. So yeah, it's nice to have him around on the field and off the field. And again, it's one of those things where, do you really want to trust him to be a number two in the postseason? Maybe not. but he's proven that he can be that guy, that all-star version of Martin Perez, at least so far. And it might stop. It might go away. And if it does, then so be it. He's old. It's just with what happens. But anytime you can get something out of a guy you already DFA'd and have him look like an all-star, you're doing something right.
0: Barrett Salee, he is a host on the Atlanta Braves Radio Network, also their flagship station, 680 The Fan. Barrett, thank you so much for taking some time.
1: My pleasure. Thanks for having me.
0: We'll take a break. More in just a moment. 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

0: Cardinals-Braves tonight, opening up a three-game series. As you look at the individuals on this Cardinals team that have definitely been a big part of maybe this team performing better than what a lot of people thought they were going to be this year, one of those names would be Gordon Graceffo. He's really putting together a nice season, 5-1, 3.26 ERA, and he pitches a lot. He has appeared in 33 games. He recently appeared on MLB Network Radio as we go inside the clubhouse built by Window Nation, and he talked about the confidence that existed on this team really coming into the season and how they've been able to play quite well.
1: I think we definitely knew we had the talent to win some ball games. I think we knew that if we could just stay consistent and like take everything one day at a time and just not bring what happened the day before into the next day, that we knew we would have a shot at doing something cool this year. I think the toughest thing with a young team like we have is just being consistent, because guys haven't been in those spots as much as other veteran teams have, and I think we've just done a really, really good job of it. Like, I think we're wise beyond our years as a young team, and I think it's really, really helped us so far.
0: That is Gordon Graceffo as we go inside the clubhouse built by Window Nation, and that audio is courtesy of MLB Network Radio. We'll take one more break. 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